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2: I'm Kathleen Maloney. Rescue efforts continue in Venezuela after destructive earthquakes.
3: We have the most elite search and rescue crews from the U.S. and their canines on the ground. And I did speak to one volunteer from La Guaira, the area most affected. He told me hundreds of family, friends, teachers are gone.
2: Fox's Dana Marie McNichol. More than 1,400 people now confirmed dead. Iran again launching strikes against ships in the Strait of Hormuz and other Mideast countries. President Trump responding on Truth Social.
4: There may come a point when we are no longer able to be reasonable and will be forced to militarily complete the job that we very successfully started. If that happens, the Islamic Republic of Iran will no longer exist.
2: Fox's Trey Yingst. Axios now reporting that the U.S. and Iran have agreed to halt the strikes and meet this week. 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
5: Here in First Alert Forecast features temperatures near 58 tonight, mostly dry skies, temperatures near 85. I'm meteorologist John Gross.
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6: It's all about living and loving, fighting and forgiving, ruin and redemption. It's all about the blues around here. Welcome back, Boogie Chillin. Welcome back. You found Confessing the Blues. I'm your host, Cleve Baker, playing America's oldest and most original art form. Coming up this hour, blues just the way you like it. Two songs, two artists, with some rock and blues veterans, Doug Duffy and Bad and Coco Montoya. Their very latest blues with that rock and flair, with some mighty fine blues women, Bev Hart, Angel Forrest, and Galea. They'll be hollering on out. And we start this hour with blues tunes from Four Born Reisinger and the Black Tornado, rocking you right on Confessing the Blues.

is a rolling. This blues boulder is a tumbling. Great blues music, raw, rough, and ready. That was Thorborn Reisinger and the Black Tornado, the title track to the new album, Come On In and Love So Fine. It's all Roadhouse tested. It's all Roadhouse approved. And I feel the need to testify. I confess, y'all, we've got plenty more, and it's all just for you. A smoking hot set from some rockin' bluesicians. It's up next on Confessing the Blues.

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3: 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Not good back in those days. I had long hair, grew my beard, I became a hippie. I'm about the strangest dude you'll ever meet. Well, I got sober. The best thing I ever did. But before then, I was in and out of jails. I'd break out in spots. California, Boston, Key West, Alaska, all over the place. I'm allergic to alcohol. If nobody told you they love you today, I love you guys. See you later.
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1: 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The Rowdy Roadhouse Party, and we do appreciate y'all tuning us in. We've searched it out, and we picked it by hand. Sizzling blues, and we're throwing it down. Here's Beth Hart, Angel Forrest, and Galea. We're doing the blues roadhouse style on Confessing the Blues.

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4: Big trades continue to come down in the NBA. On Sunday, the Charlotte Hornets are reportedly trading Miles Bridges and a 2029 first-round pick to the Phoenix Suns in exchange for Grayson Allen, Royce O'Neal, and a 2033 first-rounder, according to Sham Sharania. Meanwhile, at the World Cup, the first round of 32 game was played. Canada ekes out a 1-0 victory over South Africa, the lone goal coming in the 92nd minute. Well, play is suspended at the Travelers Championship final round just before the rain stopped it all. Scottie Scheffler took a 1-stroke lead for the top of the tournament with a birdie on hole 13. In baseball, the Dodgers took down the Padres 4-2. Giants outlast the Braves 3-2. Tigers fall to the Astros in extra innings, and the Phillies take down the Mets 5-4.
5: Here at First Alert Forecast features temperatures near 58 tonight, mostly dry skies, temperatures near 85. I'm meteorologist John Gross.
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1: 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Rock Steady Blues music. Up next, we've got it for you. Blues, just the way you like it. Two songs, two artists, with some well-seasoned roadhouse veterans, y'all. Here's Doug Duffy and Bad, and Coach.

down right there. That was Doug Duffy and Bad Drink It Down. And Have You Ever plus Coco Montoya, Water to Wine, and coming in hot. Why, yes, we do play the good stuff. And it's all just for you. 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One more thumping set for you. Come on back, get it. It's all waiting for you. I'm confessing the blues.

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1: Your weekly blues fix, and you find it right here every week. Just what the Mojo Doctor ordered. We close this week's show with a remarkable set of rockin' blues zitchins. Here's Robert Randolph and the Family Band, Baptize Me, and Joe Bonamassa, Redemption, one for the habit and one for the road, on Confessing the Blues.

ladies and gentlemen, we want to thank you for tuning in this edition of Confessing the Blues. 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This is Cleve Baker inviting you back next week. We'll be right here, Confessing the Blues.

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0: Creepy stuff there as the Riddler and the Batman. This week, Quentin called Paul weak sauce on a podcast. Now the Batman director Matt Reeves coming to bat for Paul on X, calling him an incredible actor and an incredible person.
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0: And if you've got $100,000 lying around, well, we've got a story for you. That's the expected cost at a British auction for the writing desk of J.R.R. Tolkien, the legendary author of the Lord of the Rings books, the very desk where much of those works were conceived. For CBS Entertainment, I'm Matt Wolf.
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6: Ray Maloney, Iran and the U.S. trading fire over this weekend, with Iran again attacking an oil tanker in the Strait of Hormuz. Louisiana Senator John Kennedy tells Fox's Big Weekend Show,
7: "It would be nice to have some help from other countries in the world that depend on the Strait of Hormuz for their oil."
6: According to Axios, both sides have agreed to pause the fighting and resume talks.

0: Rocks in Qatar. Rescue crews are in a race against time to save survivors of the earthquakes in Venezuela. Other countries are stepping in to help.
1: American rescue teams are here from Florida, California, and Virginia. The U.S. Embassy tells Fox the Trump administration will be here for Venezuela as long as it takes.
0: Fox's Matt Foy in Caracas. The number of dead now confirmed at over 1,400. 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
2: Here at First Alert Forecast, features temperatures near 58 tonight, mostly dry skies, temperatures near 85. I'm meteorologist John Gross.

Trio loves Monkey Junk, everybody's favorite trio out of Ottawa, Canada, the capital city of that great nation. They're back with more channeling of John Lee Hooker through a century of blues, soul, and rock and roll. They do what they like, we like it, and now there's even more to like. Deep grooves, Canadian funk, along with a familiar tale of wall rocking, of course, always new from Monkey Junk, Gone.

there, cut, gone, and that is this week's Your Blues Breaker. We are not yet gone, we're just real gone cats. The program is a presentation of Ben Manila Productions, copyright 2017. The United States is home to the world's greatest entertainment venues, the House of Blues. At Marina City in Chicago, Las Vegas at the Mandalay Bay Hotel Resort and Casino, Anaheim at Disneyland, New Orleans in the French Quarter on Decatur Street, Orlando at Disney West, Myrtle Beach at Barefoot Landing, Cleveland, Ohio in the Flats District, San Diego on Broadway between 6th and 7th, Dallas in the Victory Park, downtown Houston, and Boston right there behind Fenway Park. Hey, enjoy our genuine

0: Louisiana cooking at the Crossroads Restaurants. Jenny Cataldo, producer of the program. The writer is Merle Kessler. He's been kicked out of so many places, he's met himself coming back in. I'm Elwood Blues. 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
1: Biker Minute. Former Van Halen manager Noel Monk. Biker Connection.
2: My friends were bikers. I had some bodyguards that were bikers. I always liked bikers.
1: Van Halen?
2: What we had was the greatest fans in the world. Fans that loved us. We deserved it. We did brilliant shows. We kicked everyone's butt. I remember we did a Ted Nugent show, and he's a bit of a jerk. I'll never let them open for us again. He didn't, and we blew him off the stage. He was at the back wall. He was blown so far.
1: How do you really feel?
2: Can I say it? He's a
1: That's not very nice. American Biker Minute.

early inspiration to the Blues Brothers, the great blues star from the Northwest, played with Robert Cray and many others. He helped us get the act together, honestly. He really is a founding Blues Brother himself. Curtis Salgado, you've heard of him. When Jake Blues heard him do a Junior Wells song, it inspired us to do it. This song here, as a matter of fact. Check out Steve Crocker's solo on this record.

0: So we had a bit of Curtis Salgado for you there, my friends, and we're going to give you the full Salgado shortly. We heard Room Full of Blues, and That's My Life. Curtis Salgado fronted that band from 1984 to 1986. Before that, the great Robert Cray, I'm Gonna Forget About You. Curtis Salgado sang and played harmonica with Cray's band for 6 years. And we opened with Messing with the Kid, a Junior Wells song as done by Jake and myself and our incomparable section, Matt Murphy, Steve Cropper, Duck Dunn, and all of the guys in the Blues Brothers band. And that was inspired when Jake was up there in Oregon, and he saw Curtis Salgado sing in a bar. You know, that night was a seminal time in the history of the Blues Brothers. We got brand new music from Curtis Salgado, this wonderful artist, coming right up in the Bluesmobile. You're not going to want to miss this show because his knowledge of music is just terrific. Please stand by.
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3: The PGA event in Connecticut, not yet finished. They went to darkness, finished regulation, and we'll have to have two golfers come back for a playoff on Monday morning. Victor Hovland versus Scottie Scheffler in that playoff. Colin Morikawa shot a final round 61, came close, but finished one stroke back of those two. There had been a weather delay during the final round, so they weren't able to fit everything in Connecticut. And we'll be back tomorrow. At the World Cup, the round of 32 started. Canada, a 1-0 winner over South Africa on a goal in the 92nd minute in L.A. Canada will now face the winner of Netherlands versus Morocco. The U.S. plays on Wednesday night in the Bay Area against Bosnia-Herzegovina. In the WNBA, in a 4-overtime game in D.C., Washington beat Portland 124-123. The Charlotte Hornets have reportedly traded Miles Bridges to the Suns. Red Sox lead the Yankees 2-0 in the fifth.
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0: a founding consultant to the Blues Brothers. His latest release is called The Beautiful Lowdown. We heard I Know a Good Thing. My pleasure to welcome singer, songwriter, and, of course, harmonica virtuoso, a major influence on Jake and myself, Curtis Salgado. Welcome back to the Bluesmobile.
1: Thank you for having me, Elwood. I appreciate this.
0: Curtis, we appreciate you. Just what you did for us, incomparable. This program is yours. We place it at your disposal. Now, you've done half a dozen albums, and we know that you've gone through some scary health issues, but now it looks like you've come out at the other end of this kidney transplant, and, well, your voice and harp and everything sounds terrific. Sir, how are you feeling?
1: I feel good. I knew that I would. No, I feel great, and thank you for asking. That's very nice. They keep an eye on me, and I've been blessed, man. I'm still kicking.
0: Well, before we get deep into your latest record, which is, you know, phenomenal, like anything you do, you're just the best. I want to call attention to some outside work you did recently. You did a guest spot on Wee Willie Walker's album. Now, the two of you share vocals on a gospel version of the Beatles song Help, a beautiful interpretation of that. How did that come about?
1: You know, that was Rick Estrin's idea, you know, Rick Estrin and the Nightcats. But Willie Walker is known in the, if you collect soul records and stuff, he has a handful of great soul classics out. Some of it done with the guys out of Muscle Shoals. But let me tell you about Wee Willie Walker. He completely has all of his singing faculties together. A lot of the older soul cats, when you're reaching the age of 70, you know, but man, he's sharp as a tack, and he hasn't lost a thing. And he is incredible, man. Great singer. Amazing.

0: the Beatles as re-envisioned by Wee Willie Walker with some help from the great Curtis Salgado. Wow, you know, outstanding, outstanding. Curtis joins me right here in the Bluesmobile. He's got new music out all his own. He's got a few guest stars on there as well because Curtis Salgado is immensely well-respected in our industry and beyond. For instance, he has Danielle Nicole from Trampled Underfoot. You do a duet together, and that came out great.
1: Elwood, this means a lot. Thank you so much for the compliment. And that was a song that I wrote with a guy named Kevin McKendry and David Duncan back in 2008. I pulled the song out of the closet there, so to speak, and they wanted Alligator Records. They wanted possibly to think about doing a duo with somebody. It was a single narrative, one-person narrative tune, and I turned it into a two-person narrative tune. I took the tracks, just the rhythm tracks, brought it to a dressing room. Danielle and I were doing a show together. I said, will you do this duo with me, and here's how it goes, and I pushed it down. She goes, yeah, man, let's do that. And then I brought her out the lyrics, and she sang it there in the trailer, and I knew right then I had picked the right person. Because she just killed it in that she'd never even seen it. She just started reading the lyrics and just started singing to it. And I went, that'll do. Thank you. Then we got together in the studio and we nailed it.

0: Curtis Salgado with Danielle Nicole ripping it up on an old school style soul ballad, Is There Something I Should Know? Well, I know this. More Curtis Salgado and some Clifton Chenier in a moment. That's why you listen to the Bluesmobile Radio Hour.
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1: The release of the Western, The Man Who Loved Cat Dancing.
3: 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Been through hell.
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1: The release of the Western, Pale Rider.
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0: Pagliato, our guest right here on Bluesmobile Radio. Ah, man, you know, the sections you've played with, that Robert Cray, that genius and soulful, great blues man and all-around, you know, artist and Room Full of Blues and Duke and those guys. You've had your own sections and bands, blues and soul. Of course, because of your experience and the respect that you have in the industry, you were able to meet many of the early originators. You knew Zydeco King Clifton Chenier. What happened there?
1: An agency in Eugene, Oregon wanted to put Clifton Chenier and his road manager named Davis Petrie up, and so they wanted to know if he'd stay at my house, and I jumped at the chance. This is Clifton Chenier, the king of Zydeco. So I go down there to introduce myself, and I come up to this large, about 6'5" black man with a big cigar in his mouth, and I know he's got to be with Clifton. So I come up and I go, "Are you with Clifton Chenier?" He goes, "Yeah." And I said, "My name's Curtis Salgado, and you're supposed to stay at my apartment for..." He goes, "Ah." And I didn't know what else to say. I'm just kind of like... And so I said, "Do you know how to cook gumbo?" And he pulls the cigar out of his mouth, and he looks down at me and he goes, "Oh, baby, I'll make you some gumbo, make you bite your fingers off." I knew right then that I was, you know, I was in, you know. And so I brought him to the apartment, and he cooked for the band breakfast, lunch, and dinner, and that was my first taste of a Creole cuisine. The guy could cook, and that was... I haven't had better since, I'm telling you. And then Clifton was so nice at the end of it, and he insisted on paying us. And we said, "No, man, we can't. It's just a pleasure to know you." He goes, "No, I insist." It was an experience that I'll never forget. It was my introduction to...

0: Clifton Chenier and Bogalusa Boogie, Curtis Salgado, our guest on Bluesmobile Radio right now. Clifton Chenier, his band, and his cook stayed at Curtis's house for 5 days. My mouth is just imagining what happened there. Makes a pretty good story, and it brings me to my next question. In writing songs, how important is the story within the song?
1: I like to use the prime example of John Prine. Angel from Montgomery is the name of the song, and it's got it, you know, it just sets up a little movie in your head. I think that's what it should be, is like a little movie in your head. Now, the Beatles didn't live in a yellow submarine, so not everything, you know, has to be true or whatever. I can imagine myself something that didn't happen to me at all and make a good song out of it. And songwriting comes down to pouring yourself a cup of coffee, you sit down, and you start writing songs.
0: Well, you've sung a lot of songs over the years. How do you approach a song now as opposed to the way you might have composed it maybe, I don't know, 3-4 decades ago?
1: Well, you get better with age, and I'm able to be more creative quicker. And singing it's like a sport. It really is. It's like doing a sport, you know. You get in the zone, and you break your words right, you sing in pitch, you announce it right, you put it across, maybe this way, or this way, or this way, to add for more human emotion. That's how I think.
0: Curtis Salgado, founding consultant to the Blues Brothers, a major inspiration to Jake and myself. Always good to see you, my friend. Thanks for your time today, your wonderful music. Your record is out right now at a beautiful Lowdown. It gets the Elwood Blues Yellow Dot Must Buy.
1: 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Blues is brain food for your soul, man, and you're definitely helping out the cause. I bless your heart. Thank you for having me.

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2: From Bakersfield, California to Boston, Massachusetts, when I came out of the Marine Corps. Not good back in those days. I had long hair, grew my beard, I became a hippie. I'm about the strangest dude you'll ever meet. Well, I got sober. The best thing I ever did. But before then, I was in and out of jails. I'd break out in spots. California, Boston, Key West, Alaska, all over the place. I'm allergic to alcohol. If nobody told you they love you today, I love you guys. See you later.
1: American Biker Minute. Your passport to the open road on two wheels. Rolling,
0: rolling, rolling. We dig up the blues roots of rock. Today we are going to see a man about a horse right after our sponsors help us saddle up. On his 1978 album Street Legal, Bob Dylan recorded a song called New Pony. Dylan has often taken inspirations for his songs from classic blues tunes, and in this case, his New Pony is based on an old one by Delta blues man Sunhouse.
4: You know the horse that I'm riding, he can foxtrot, he can lope and tail.
0: Sunhouse's Pony Blues is itself based on an earlier recording by the legendary Charlie Patton, whom Dylan has often cited as an influence. Of course, Bob Dylan himself has influenced countless artists, including Jack White from the White Stripes. So let us listen to Jack and his band, The Dead Weather, with their recording of Bob Dylan's New Pony.

0: Pony from Jack White and the Dead Weather, a Bob Dylan song inspired by the great Charlie Patton. I'm Elwood, and I need to go see a man about a horse, but if you need more great music, it's always there on thebluesmobile.com.
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4: In the new movie Supergirl, now in theaters, Kara Zor-El, better known as Supergirl, takes center stage. She's hardly a newcomer to DC fans, but for most of her history, Kara's been an earnest and empathetic advocate for the downtrodden, full of compassion and hope. Not so much here. This time, she's a drunken loner who cares little for others, but she gets roped into helping an orphaned young woman who's seeking revenge for her family's murder. Kara has some heroic moments, but her solo story is full of language, drinking, violence, and toilet humor. It's often grim and gritty, and parents might find it less than super. So we're giving Supergirl a 2.5 out of 5 for family friendliness. 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
5: Old boy back home got off work on Friday evening. Instead of going home, he went out with a bunch of boys from work. Did things all weekend he shouldn't have done. Got home late Sunday night and his wife started screaming and carrying on. Did that for about 45 minutes and then she looked at him and asked, "How would you like it if you just don't see me for about 3 days? He said, "That'll be fine with me." So he woke up on Monday and he didn't see her. Woke up on Tuesday and he didn't see her. Woke up Wednesday morning and the swelling had gone out of his right eye just enough so he could barely see her.
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7: Kathleen Maloney, Iran and the U.S. trading fire over the weekend with Iran again attacking an oil tanker in the Strait of Hormuz. Louisiana Senator John Kennedy tells Fox's The Big Weekend Show,
8: "It would be nice to have some help from other countries in the world that depend on the Strait of Hormuz for their oil."
7: Both sides have reportedly agreed to pause the fighting and resume talks Tuesday in Qatar. Rescue crews are in a race against time to save survivors of the earthquakes in Venezuela. Other countries are stepping in to help.
9: American rescue teams are here from Florida, California, and Virginia. The U.S. Embassy tells Fox the Trump administration will be here for Venezuela as long as it takes.
7: Fox's Matt Foy in Caracas. The number of dead now confirmed at over 1,400. 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
10: Your first alert forecast features temperatures near 58 tonight, mostly dry skies, temperatures near 85. I'm meteorologist John Gross.
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12: 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The concept of digital price tags had people thinking that retailers, specifically grocery stores, could adjust prices throughout the day on key items.

0: like food based on supply and demand surges. Such a pricing scheme could affect shoppers' budgets, affecting lower-income or fixed-income households. At least three states have tried passing laws to ban or limit the practice. But a survey from UC San Diego, University of Texas, and Northwestern reveals that just isn't happening. The researchers reviewed prices at a certain supermarket. The name is being withheld, but they reviewed prices between 2019 and 2024. The store introduced digital price tags in 2022, and prices kept within 6/10,000ths of a percentage point. With Fox on Tech, I'm Evan Brown, Fox News.
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2: I'm Michelle Pulino. In theaters, Eternity. In an afterlife where souls have 1 week to decide where to spend eternity, Joan is faced with the impossible choice between the man she spent her life with and her first love, who died young and has waited decades for her to arrive. Elizabeth Olsen and Miles Teller star.
3: Everybody run!
2: Zootopia 2 in the all-new story. Nick and Judy find themselves on the twisting trail of a mysterious reptile who arrives in Zootopia and turns the animal metropolis upside down. To crack the case, Judy and Nick must go undercover to unexpected new parts of town where their growing partnership is tested like never before.
4: Okay, so we're doing this.
2: Streaming on Netflix, Jingle Bell Heist. Sophia, a sharp-witted retail worker, and Nick, a down-on-his-luck repairman, are small-time thieves with their eyes on the same Christmas Eve score, robbing London's most notorious department store. That's Fox on Film on Fox News.
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9: All right, we're back on Bluesmobile Radio. The world lost a musical treasure when David Bowie passed away in January 2016. Bowie was born David Jones on January 8, 1947. He grew up to be one of the most influential pop music innovators of his time, both in the studio and live. The Thin White Duke was known for his constant reinvention as a glam star, soul singer, and acid rocker. And yet somehow, throughout every persona, he maintained a central authenticity. He was just always David Bowie. Here is one of his blues-based classics, Gene Genie.

0: The Gene Genie David Bowie, born January 8, 1947 and gone too soon. When the Bluesmobile returns, C.C. Rider will take us on a tour of homemade instruments and the musicians who make and play them. But first, we pause as our stations identify themselves.
1: Jeff Ryan for American Biker Minute. 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Over 8,000 North American Ducatis made from 2015 through 18 being recalled over a master cylinder piston crack. 17 and 18 Ducati Scrambler Cafe Racer is on this list. For some reason, the Brembo brake piston is made of plastic. 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
2: Plastic? 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
7: Come on inside the Bluesmobile. I'm CC Ryder. Elwood's got a gig tonight at his local tavern in Havana. Havana, Illinois, that is, a few miles off Farm Road Double E. He'll be back with us later in the show. But for now, I'm at the wheel. And it's totally DIY time. You know, do it yourself. Luckily, handmade is the way to go these days. Brew your own beer, roast your own coffee, make it yourself. Well, the blues was way ahead of that curve. Many early blues makers couldn't afford an instrument, so they'd go ahead and make their own. Nail some baling wire to a board, and you got a guitar. Actually, they have a name for those handmade axes. They call them diddly bows. And that's how the legendary guitarist Elias Bates got his stage name.

0: Diddley. That's Diddley Bow backwards. A Diddley Bow is a homemade guitar. And Bow Diddley not only invented the famous Bow Diddley beat, or at least got his name put to it, he invented his own guitars. He built his own ones, they were square, out of cigar boxes. This is the Bluesmobile, and I'm C.C. Ryder. A few years back, there was a cool documentary about guitarists Jimmy Page, The Edge, and Jack White. It was called It Might Get Loud. The opening scene in the movie shows Jack White building an amplified diddly bow with a plank of wood and a Coke bottle.
1: Who says you need to buy a guitar?
0: Jack White made his own axe because he could. When Buddy Guy was a kid in Louisiana, before electricity came to town, he made his own guitar because he had to. Buddy remembers.
2: I used to try to make them myself, even before I knew what a guitar was. No, I was like using rubber bands, screen wire from my mother's window, and all that kind of stuff in the house. And, you know, the screen break if you play it for 2 seconds. But I kept stripping and trying to make it. And I used to take a lighter fluid into it, and I had me a four-string guitar.

0: Falcon played and sound good. 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It's almost like it's cooking the gumbo in Louisiana. You throw something else in it if you think it'll make it taste better.
1: Elwood's Bluesmobile.

0: Marcus James with Are You Ready? Marcus and his bandmates often play traditional homemade African instruments. His CD is called Snakeskin Violin, and that would also be a handmade instrument. Before that, Buddy Guy and The First Time I Met the Blues. Growing up in the rural South, Buddy taught himself to play on diddly bows made out of screen door wire and various household objects. He built his first homemade guitar out of an empty can of lighter fluid. When we return, homemade guitars, homemade basses, homemade music with Super Chicken, the North Mississippi All-Stars, and more. Stay with me. 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
2: The PGA event in Connecticut, not yet finished. They went to darkness, finished regulation, and we'll have to have two golfers come back for a playoff on Monday morning. Victor Hovland versus Scottie Scheffler in that playoff. Colin Morikawa shot a final round 61, came close, but finished one stroke back of those two. There had been a weather delay during the final round, so they weren't able to fit everything in Connecticut. And we'll be back tomorrow. At the World Cup, the round of 32 started. Canada, a 1-0 winner over South Africa on a goal in the 92nd minute in L.A. Canada will now face the winner of Netherlands versus Morocco. The U.S. plays on Wednesday night in the Bay Area against Bosnia-Herzegovina. In the WNBA, in a 4-overtime game in D.C., Washington beat Portland 124-123. The Charlotte Hornets have reportedly traded Miles Bridges to the Suns. Red Sox lead the Yankees 2-0 in the fifth.
3: 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I'm meteorologist John Gross.
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0: Welcome back to the Bluesmobile. From Tupelo, Mississippi, here is Homemade Jams.

That's Nathan James. He taught himself to play on instruments he made himself. He's a well-respected roots player, and he sounds real fine when he performs as a one-man acoustic band. We heard Chosen Kind. And we opened with Homemade Jams Blues Band. Two brothers and a sister. All their guitars are handmade by their proud papa, and he makes them out of car mufflers. I'm CC Ryder, filling in for Elwood in the Bluesmobile, and right now I'm spotlighting players who make their own axes. And this man is at the top

0: Super Chicken. His handmade instruments are certified works of art, displayed in galleries. He can also play the hell out of them. We heard Hookin' Up. I'm CC Ryder. When the Bluesmobile comes back, making music out of common household objects, it can be done, and we'll do it after these words.
1: Americans are skipping scans at the self-checkout more than you think. A new survey from LendingTree shows that almost 1 in 3 shoppers have purposefully taken an item without scanning it. That's a 12% increase over the last 2 years. And customers are blaming high prices and tariffs for doing so. However, 4 in 10 shoppers who've stolen on purpose say it's getting more difficult because of security upgrades. That's what's trending. I'm Jen Clark.
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0: This is the Bluesmobile. CeCe behind the wheel, listening to do-it-yourself blues this week. Here's a good example. When Lightnin' Slim showed up for his first recording session in 1954, he brought with him a man he'd just met on the bus. His name was Lazy Lester, and he sat in on percussion. On one song, percussion meant a rolled-up newspaper on a cardboard box. Let's give a listen.
5: Well, I'm going down New Orleans, I'm on by me mojo hand.

0: was Lightning Slim with Lazy Lester on percussion. Recorded by Jay Miller for Excello Records. This is the Bluesmobile, and I'm CC Ryder, saluting folks who make their own instruments. Jay Miller remembers how, in the early days, they had to play percussion on whatever was around.
1: We didn't have much of a studio when I started. We didn't even have a drum set. I used cardboard boxes and used my saddle and Coca-Cola bottles for percussion, you know. Just about anything we could use in lieu of drums.

0: excellent Genova Magnus and Stealin' Sugar. If you're ever lucky enough to see her live, you'll see that she's got her own custom-made washboard. It's pretty bawdy. And she also plays her own handmade two-string guitar.
1: Yeah!
0: And before that, it was Slim Harpo with his own brand of swamp blues. He was accompanied by Lazy Lester, the go-to percussion guy at Excello Records. Without a proper drum set, Lester used newspapers, boxes, saddles, whatever was around. But some of the coolest percussion techniques I've ever heard were developed by the famous Parchment Farm Prisoners, recorded by Alan Lomax in the 30s and 40s. Working inmates cadenced their labor with song and beat out time with whatever they had in hand. That meant shovels, axes, saws, and you guessed it, chains.

This is the Bluesmobile, and I'm CC Ryder. Taking a cold, hard look at instruments made from common everyday items. For instance, the cane fife. You make them out of sugar cane. Otha Turner learned to make them and play them as a kid in Mississippi back in the early 20th century, and he passed that tradition along to his granddaughter, Chardae Thomas. Here's Chardae on cane fife with the North Mississippi All-Stars.

0: North Mississippi All-Stars with Sharday Thomas on the cane fire. This is the Bluesmobile, and it's been the DIY show today. We've been hearing music from instruments made from stuff that's just laying around the house. Oh, look what the wind blew in. Looks like the one true king of the car is back. Elwood finished his gig in Havana, Illinois, and it looks like they paid him in quarters. I'll put those in the office safe and turn the wheel back over to him. She's all yours, Elwood.
1: Thank you, C.C. Ryder, our blues scholar, broadcaster, and venerator. When the Bluesmobile gets back, I got new music from a soul legend, Lee Fields, and the Expressions.
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0: I'm C.C. Ryder, and I'm here today to venerate a real legend, Robert Johnson's best friend, and a righteous player himself, Delta Bluesman Honey Boy Edwards, born on this day in 1915. Hang with me here, and I'll give you some honey. David Honey Boy Edwards was the last of the old guard blues players. He was from Shaw, Mississippi. Inspired to play guitar at age 14 by watching Tommy Johnson, the man who wrote Big Road Blues and Canned Heat, work his guitar.
4: Load ain't going down yet. Big road by myself.
0: Once he started playing himself, Honey Boy performed on the street a while, and then hooked up with another wandering musician. One, Robert Johnson. Close friends, playing and hanging together. And Honey Boy was there the night that Robert Johnson died. Honey Boy was there for it all. And he learned from watching, because he met and played with so many of the originators. Honey Boy started touring as a young kid, following Big Joe Williams on the blues circuit. And he was first recorded by folklorist Alan Lomax for the Library of Congress during World War II. Guess what? He kept it up through his 90s. Here's a song Honey Boy Edwards recorded in the 1950s, but it wasn't released till much later. Drop Down Mama.

0: From Honey Boy Edwards, Drop Down Mama. Mr. Edwards was born on this day in 1915. At ccriderblues.com. That's where I'll be dropping down. I'm CC Rider.
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2: 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We were watching that, and The Bachelor, I don't know if you've ever seen it, it's a guy, and he's being chased after by 50 women, and they call that reality TV. How about no? Yeah. Yeah, that should be on the Sci-Fi Channel. That's what that should be on. If they want reality TV, take that guy, put him on a blind date with his aunt's coworker that just got out of a relationship and now she's all bitter at men. That's reality TV.
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3: I'm Deborah Valentine. Peace talks planned Tuesday in Qatar after the U.S. and Iran agreed to halt fighting and talk in the Qatar area. Fighting in the Strait of Hormuz on NBC's Meet the Press, Senator Roger Marshall.
4: The major war is over, and think of this as almost just a mop-up operation. We have to press them. If they strike us, we have to strike them back by 10.
3: The fighting erupted during the 60-day memorandum of agreement after Iran launched attacks on two ships. I'm Deborah Valentine. Peace talks planned Tuesday in Qatar after the U.S. and Iran agreed to halt fighting and talk in the Qatar area. Fighting in the Strait of Hormuz on NBC's Meet the Press, Senator Roger Marshall.
4: The major war is over, and think of this as almost just a mop-up operation. We have to press them. If they strike us, we have to strike them back by 10.
3: The fighting erupted during the 60-day memorandum of agreement after Iran launched attacks on two ships. Gas prices continue to fall nationwide. Oil industry analyst Trilby Lundberg.
5: We have another big on 23 cents. The new price is $4.01. And in 5 weeks, it's down 58 cents.
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7: 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Former U.S. Army Cyber Command and CEO of IT security company Complex, Jason Crabtree, explains.
8: Most outages are actually from things like squirrels, right? 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So I don't think it pays to us to be sensational, but I do think that the status of the security programs and critical infrastructure are not at all what they should be in the United States.
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0: forecast features temperatures near 58 tonight, mostly dry skies, temperatures near 85. I'm meteorologist John Gross.
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Well, it's 11 p.m. on the East Coast in the United States of America, and it's Sunday night. And you know what that means. It's time for Sunday Night Blues right here on CC Rock Radio.

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1: I'm Deborah Valentine. Peace talks planned Tuesday in Qatar after the U.S. and Iran agreed to halt fighting and talk in the Qatar area. Fighting in the Strait of Hormuz on NBC's Meet the Press, Senator Roger Marshall.
2: The major war is over, and think of this as almost just a mop-up operation. We have to press them. If they strike us, we have to strike them back by 10.
1: The fighting erupted during the 60-day memorandum of agreement after Iran launched attacks on two ships. Gas prices continue to fall nationwide. Oil industry analyst Trilby Lundberg.
3: We have another big drop in the price of gasoline. In the past 2 weeks, regular grade at retail is down 23 cents. The new price is $4.01. And in 5 weeks, it's down 58 cents.
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5: Andrew Smithick is a Marine Corps combat veteran who, after struggling with PTSD, left reality behind and turned to a life of homelessness in cities across the country. His father, Patrick, has been searching for him for years and describes how PTSD may have been part of what triggered his mental illness.
6: We finally got him into the VA, and I read through 382 pages of analysis. And then doctors, psychiatrists, psychologists, social workers. And then I've also studied PTSD, and Andrew had every single symptom that was on there. So the PTSD is definitely part of it.
7: 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I'm meteorologist John Gross.
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1: Ray Maloney, Iran and the U.S. trading fire over this weekend, with Iran again attacking an oil tanker in the Strait of Hormuz. Louisiana Senator John Kennedy tells Fox's Big Weekend Show,
2: "It would be nice to have some help from other countries in the world that depend on the Strait of Hormuz for their oil."
1: According to Axios, both sides have agreed to pause the fighting and resume talks in Qatar. Rescue crews are in a race against time to save survivors of the earthquakes in Venezuela. Other countries are stepping in to help.
3: American rescue teams are here from Florida, California, and Virginia. The U.S. Embassy tells Fox the Trump administration will be here for Venezuela as long as it takes.
1: Fox's Matt Foy in Caracas. The number of dead now confirmed at over 1,400. 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
4: 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Retired Admiral Sandy Winnefeld founded the SAFE Project, or the Stop the Addiction Fatality Epidemic, to prevent families from losing a son or daughter, like he did. And in fact, he even encourages users to test their drugs for the latest killer, fentanyl.
5: It's being laced into cocaine, amphetamines, heroin, and prescription pain pills that look just like the real thing. It's everywhere. So you just don't know what you're getting. It's really tragic to see anybody die from this, but to see a young person who's trying cocaine for the first time because their buddies got him to do it and to die that night is just, that never used to happen.
6: 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I'm meteorologist John Gross.
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1: Watching nature documentaries can help you feel better. The survey of 7,500 people around the world found that they felt happier after viewing clips from nature documentaries. The study compared watching the documentary to news or other popular drama shows. People reported that after viewing the nature documentary, they felt more joy, amazement, awe, and curiosity. At the same time, it reduced feelings of anger, tiredness, and stress.

Pentecostal church, and the thing about Pentecostal church, one of the things that's funny to me is that you can't stay home sick for Pentecostal church. Try to fake out sick church. I don't know, Mom. I got this thing. I know it's the group. That's okay. Let's go get in the healing line. Come on. Let's go down for prayer. Dang it. I don't want to be healed. I want to watch cartoons. Be alone. Dang it. Can I go get healed? And I remember we'd been married. Carrie and I had been married a few years. And she went down for prayer. And all these women gathered around her. You know, people just assume stuff in churches. She's down there because they don't have a baby. That's what this is. So y'all start laying hands on her. Lord, I speak life. Into that barren womb, I speak life. She's like, excuse me. Get your hands off my womb, please. If you could. Some people are barren on purpose, guys. You know? Just saying. Maybe barrenness is not for you, but don't project

Each year, humans throw away billions of pieces of plastic forks, knives, and spoons, which clog landfills and hurt the environment. A company from India has come up with a solution. They've invented a line of cutlery and chopsticks that you can eat. It's made from a flour and is baked until it's nearly all the moisture is gone, meaning it's strong enough to handle hot soup. And it comes in three flavors: savory, like a cracker, sweet, like an ice cream cone, and plain, like a wafer.

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1: Fox News. I'm Deborah Valentine. Qatar will be the site of talks between the U.S. and Iran on Tuesday. The two countries have agreed to stop new strikes in the Strait of Hormuz.
2: This week, Iran struck a commercial vessel in the Strait of Hormuz. The U.S. then carried out strikes in Iran on Friday, the first since the signing of the Memorandum of Understanding. Tehran launched a drone and missile attack targeting Bahrain and Kuwait.
1: Fox's Alex Hogan. Emergency crews are working to pull survivors out of the rubble after back-to-back earthquakes in Venezuela's capital. Fox's Nate Foy reports from Caracas.
3: But the worst of this is actually in La Guaira. People from Caracas are bringing Starlinks to La Guaira so survivors can communicate with rescue workers. U.S. rescue teams are here as well.
1: Over 1,400 people are reported dead. 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
7: Your personal forecast features temperatures near 58 tonight, mostly dry skies, temperatures near 85. I'm meteorologist John Gross.
8: Your AI distraction blocker. This is Soundbites, and I'm Alan Davidson. Can't keep your mind on your work? Just too much stuff on your desktop? Are you fed up with creating block lists to prevent being distracted? Then have a look at TimeSlicer. It's an AI-powered distraction blocker that gets right to the point. No gentle warnings. It knows what you're supposed to be doing. And when it sees you wandering off on social media or some other non-work site, it straight up blocks you. Now, this level of control may not be for everyone, but if you've tried other distraction management tools and they didn't work, TimeSlicer's hard-boiled approach might be just what you want. And if time is money and you're wasting too much of it, check out TimeSlicer.app. With Soundbites, I'm Alan Davidson for CBS News.
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9: His future is so bright he wears shades at night.
10: It's Mike Overdone!

Smiling fights stress. If you're feeling stressed out, crack a grin, even if it's totally fake. Researchers at the Clark University in Massachusetts reveals that smiling appears to activate a happiness center in our brain. A different study found that smiling during a tense moment helps you reduce your body's stress response, whether or not you actually feel happy.

of studies have shown that images and reports of violence, death, and disaster can put you in a bad mood and make you anxious, sad, and depressed. The solution? Take a newsfast. A newsfast simply means not watching the news on TV, reading newspapers, or following the news on the internet for a few days or even a week at a time. Taking periodic breaks from the news can promote mental calm and help renew your spirit.

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1: Fox News, I'm Deborah Valentine. Qatar will be the site of talks between the U.S. and Iran on Tuesday. The two countries have agreed to stop new strikes in the Strait of Hormuz.
2: This week, Iran struck a commercial vessel in the Strait of Hormuz. The U.S. then carried out strikes in Iran on Friday, the first since the signing of the Memorandum of Understanding. Tehran launched a drone and missile attack targeting Bahrain and Kuwait.
1: Fox's Alex Hogan. Emergency crews are working to pull survivors out of the rubble after back-to-back earthquakes in Venezuela's capital. Fox's Nate Foy reports from Caracas.
3: But the worst of this is actually in La Guaira. People from Caracas are bringing Starlinks to La Guaira so survivors can communicate with rescue workers. U.S. rescue teams are here as well.
1: Over 1,400 people are reported dead. 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
4: 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Although widely ignored by the VA and most mainstream medical doctors, Dr. Mohamed El Amir of the Aviv Clinic in Florida is proving how hyperbaric oxygen heals the brains of veterans suffering from a variety of mental health issues.
5: We have the mask on for 20 minutes and we take the mask off for 5 minutes, back and forth. That fluctuation gets your body to be tricked, so to speak. But the body interprets that normal oxygen as a low oxygen state, tricking it to go into repair mode, releasing new stem cells, producing new blood vessels, making new connections. So we're tricking the body to start repairing itself.
6: Your solar forecast features temperatures near 58 tonight, mostly dry skies, temperatures near 85. I'm meteorologist John Gross.
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8: Where is Mom?
7: Michelle Pfeiffer stars as Claire Clouster, the glue that holds her chaotic, lovable family together every holiday season. But this year, her grown kids and distracted husband get swept up in their own seasonal dramas and leave their mom behind. So she sets out on an adventure of her own and rediscovers what the holidays mean when you're finally free. On Netflix, Jay Kelly. George Clooney is a fading movie star who hopes to reconnect with his youngest daughter before she leaves for Europe, but she'd rather spend time with friends. This leads him to embark on a journey of self-discovery, confronting both past and present. Adam Sandler co-stars. In theaters, Five Nights at Freddy's 2. 1 year has passed, the stories about what transpired at Freddy Fazbear's Pizza have been twisted into a campy local legend, inspiring the town's first ever Fozfest. But events transpire that unleash a long forgotten horror. That's Fox on Film on Fox News.
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9: Coming to the mic with a hot cup of coffee and 12 glazed donuts, it's Mike Overnight!

People sneezing around you? 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

you down to his level and beat you with experience.

It's time for us to roll back in time on the Mike Overnight Radio Show to the year 1980. The top songs we were listening to, Crazy Little Thing Called Love by Queen, Another Brick in the Wall by Pink Floyd, Call Me by Blondie, Funky Town by Limp Bizkit, Rock With You by Michael Jackson, Upside Down by Diana Ross, Magic by Olivia Newton-John, Lady by Kenny Rogers, Starting Over by John Lennon, Another One Bites the Dust by Queen. While we're out shopping around, a loaf of bread was 51 cents with a gallon of milk at $1.60 and a dozen of eggs at $1.33. The average car cost us $7,574 with gasoline at $1.22 a gallon. The big shows we were watching on the tube in 1980, Three's Company, Dallas, Chips, Charlie's Angels, Soap, Laverne and Shirley, Magnum P.I., WKRP in Cincinnati, Taxi, and Alice. And that's a look back in time on the Mike Overnight Radio Show to the year 1980.

makes you look younger. British researchers found that couples who typically make whoopee three times each week look and felt 9 years younger than those who may love less often.

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1: Fox News, I'm Deborah Valentine. The U.S. and Iran will hold talks in Qatar on Tuesday. The two countries have agreed to stop recent attacks, which began after the IRGC fired at two ships in the Strait of Hormuz.
2: According to U.S. Central Command, a variety of different targets were hit, including military surveillance sites, air defense capabilities, communication systems, and mine layers.
1: Fox's Trey Yanks reporting from Tel Aviv. A massive heat wave will blanket portions of the U.S. heading into the 4th of July weekend. Fox's Ashley Strohmeyer has details.
3: On Monday, much of the south and central U.S. will face temperatures above 90 degrees. Sweltering heat moves east on Tuesday, scorching the Midwest.
1: On Wednesday, the heat wave moves into the northeast with temperatures forecast to hover above 100 degrees. Many areas are expected to set new temperature records. 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
4: CBS Eye on Veterans, presented by University of Maryland Global Campus. Former Navy SEAL Jonathan Wilson struggled so much with his mental health that it almost cost him his life. But after psychedelic therapy finally worked, he's now sharing openly why we need to consider this as a viable treatment option.
5: If we just look at the research and the impact that this is having on folks with depression, anxiety, PTSD, now we're looking at TBI, like, it's mind-boggling that we're not further along. It got me to a point where I was like, hey, things weren't getting better for me. I was like, tell me a little bit more. Next thing you know, I'm on a plane going down to Mexico. I did a psychedelic drug, Ibogaine, and boy, did that rock my...
6: Our forecast features temperatures near 58 tonight, mostly dry skies, temperatures near 85. I'm meteorologist John Gross.
7: Film. I'm Michelle Polino. In theaters, Eternity, in an afterlife where souls have 1 week to decide where to spend eternity, Joan is faced with the impossible choice between the man she spent her life with and her first love, who died young and has waited decades for her to arrive. Elizabeth Olsen and Miles Teller star.
8: Everybody run!
7: Zootopia 2 in the all-new story. Nick and Judy find themselves on the twisting trail of a mysterious reptile who arrives in Zootopia and turns the animal metropolis upside down. To crack the case, Judy and Nick must go undercover to unexpected new parts of town where their growing partnership is tested like never before.
9: Okay, so we're doing this.
7: Streaming on Netflix, Jingle Bell Heist. Sophia, a sharp-witted retail worker, and Nick, a down-on-his-luck repairman, are small-time thieves with their eyes on the same Christmas Eve score, robbing London's most notorious department store. That's Fox on Film on Fox News.
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travel a lot, you probably miss your family like crazy. There's where a little stuffed animal called Perry comes in. No matter where you happen to be in the world, give your Perry a squeeze and it sends a hug to a connected companion, plushie, for your loved ones to receive. The hugs range from mild, short vibrations to longer, stronger, and more intense feedback embraces. No two human hugs are the same, and neither are the hugs from Perry. They vary in intensity and duration, just like the real deal. They're not on the market yet, but going to be showing at the Consumer Electronics Show.

it spanking back then. No, the term we had for it sounded a whole lot more ominous. We said, you're going to get a whipping. Yeah, ooh, you're going to get a whipping. I'm going to tell Mama you're going to get a whipping. Then I'm going to tell Daddy he's going to whip you too. To do that kind of thing back then because they didn't have all these modern parenting techniques, all these modern discipline techniques that they have. There was no such thing, say, as time out. My parents thought time out was the break they got in between whipping all us kids. You know, your arm gets tired with five kids, you know? My parents would have a little, like, a pro wrestling tag team thing working out there. And my dad would say, honey, my arms get a little tired. Let's tag out. Mom would tag out. She'd get in there, and they'd never even miss a lick. Oh, they were good. There weren't all these things like counting to 10. All these things like, you better not, I'm going to count to 10. I don't know what they're going to count to because they never make it. These people always wind up right in front of me in the grocery line. You know the scenario. The kid wants something, you know, a toy right there. They put it right there at the checkout line, and he wants something, and he's throwing a fit because his parent says you can't have it. And the parent's going to get tough. The parent is, of course, the last person in the whole store that realizes something is wrong, right? And finally, yeah. It's true. And finally he looks over there and the parent says something like, you put that toy down. You're not going to have that toy. You cannot have that toy. Look, no, you cannot. No, I'm going to count to 10. What? 1, 2, 3. No, put that toy down. You cannot have that toy. No, look, your birthday was last week and next week is Christmas. You got plenty of toys. You are not leaving the store with that toy. That is final. You cannot have the toy. That's it. You cannot have the toy. Okay, all right, I'm gonna catch it. All right. 1, 2. And finally the parent realized, man, he's got to take some decisive action. So what happens? No, you cannot have that. Give me that toy. Here, could you go ahead and ring this up, please? Look, I'm getting the toy. Go ahead and read this up. And be honest with me, when you see that, don't you feel like just like marching right over there and bending them over your knee and spanking the daylights out of those parents? Yeah. I didn't think it was just me.

buy a 10-gallon jug of Surge. Little Debbie Snack Cakes. The passion for music. It's Mike Overnight.

0: When it comes to making a woman happy, most guys know that foreplay is the key. The problem is that a lot of men are not doing it long enough. The therapists say that you should think of foreplay as something that goes on for hours, even days, before you have whoopee. It can include all sorts of acts that help your partner relax and feel close to you. Think beyond the massages. Doing your share of the chores could heat her up too.
1: 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You want to dance?

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1: News. I'm Sue Guzman. The U.S. and Iran have reportedly agreed to halt attacks in the Strait of Hormuz as peace talks are planned Tuesday in Qatar. Louisiana Senator John Kennedy telling Fox's The Big Weekend Show.
2: It would be nice to have some help from other countries in the world that depend on the Strait of Hormuz for their oil.
1: It's a race against time to find survivors of the earthquakes in Venezuela as the international rescue teams are

0: Assisting in the search.
1: American rescue teams are here from Florida, California, and Virginia. The U.S. Embassy tells Fox the Trump administration will be here for Venezuela as long as it takes.
0: Fox's Nate Foy, at least 1,450 people are dead. Thousands are still missing. And wildfires along the Utah-Colorado border turning deadly, killing three firefighters, injuring two in the Knowles and Gore fires. 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
3: Andrew Smithick is a Marine Corps combat veteran who, after struggling with PTSD, left reality behind and turned to a life of homelessness in cities across the country. His father, Patrick, has been searching for him for years and describes how PTSD may have been part of what triggered his mental illness.
4: We finally got him into the VA, and I read through 382 pages of analysis, and then doctors, psychiatrists, psychologists, social workers, and then I've also studied PTSD, and Andrew had every single symptom that was on there. So the PTSD is definitely part of it.
5: First alert forecast for tracking rain and storms likely throughout your Monday. Could see some localized flooding as well. We will dry things out tonight and into Tuesday. And outside of some fog to start the day tomorrow, looking nice for the afternoon. I'm First Alert Meteorologist Dylan Godet.
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6: Creepy stuff there as the Riddler and the Batman. This week, Quentin called Paul weak sauce on a podcast. Now the Batman director Matt Reeves coming to bat for Paul on X, calling him an incredible actor and an incredible person.
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6: And if you've got $100,000 lying around, well, we've got a story for you. That's the expected cost at a British auction for the writing desk of J.R.R. Tolkien, the legendary author of the Lord of the Rings books, the very desk where much of those works were conceived. For CBS Entertainment, I'm Matt Wolf.
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It's a wonder.

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1: BBC News with Emily Thomas. More international teams have been arriving in Venezuela to join the rescue effort following Wednesday's double earthquake. Tens of thousands of people are still estimated to be missing, but hopes of finding more survivors are fading. Nearly 1,500 have been confirmed dead. The main morgue in Caracas has been overwhelmed. From the capital, here's Norberto Paredes.
2: You have teams here from Mexico, from Qatar, from the UK, from the US, but the level of destruction is truly unimaginable here. Like, nothing really prepares you for what you're about to see when you enter. And people feel that the help hasn't been quick enough. People are losing hope. Most people I've spoken to, they just ask for more and more help because they want to speak to the media and send a message to the outside world that the situation here is extremely dire and that Venezuela urgently needs assistance.
1: An American official has said the US and Iran have agreed to halt strikes after a series of clashes around the Strait of Hormuz. They say technical talks on

0: recent memorandum of understanding are expected to continue. Yoland Nell is in Jerusalem.
1: Several media outlets quoting this Trump administration official who's unnamed, saying that the US and Iran have agreed to stand down now after several days of attacks against each other, and also to allow vessels to pass freely through the Strait of Hormuz. We've not seen official comment still from Tehran. Axios, the website in the US, is now reporting that there will indeed be technical talks taking place in Doha tomorrow.
0: Australia and Vanuatu have signed a sweeping economic and security agreement that bars any foreign military base on the Pacific Island nation. In exchange, Australia will provide greater economic support. After the signing in Canberra, the Australian Prime Minister, Anthony Albanese, said the Nakamal agreement ensured that Vanuatu's territory would remain free from militarisation.
2: Our agreement reflects and confirms Australia's role as Vanuatu's largest and most comprehensive economic, security and development partner, a responsibility that we take seriously. Above all, it is built on an equal partnership. We've concluded a balanced agreement that will protect our collective and individual security and our sovereignty.
0: Vanuatu is at the centre of strategic rivalry between China and US allies in the South Pacific. The Democratic Republic of Congo has reported a sharp rise in Ebola cases, with the latest data showing 47 new infections and 12 deaths were recorded on Saturday. Since the outbreak was declared, more than 1,200 cases have been confirmed. BBC News. South Korea has announced a mega investment worth $500 billion in the artificial intelligence and chip building industries over several years. During a televised presentation, the president, Lee Jae-myung, said semiconductors, physical AI and AI data centers were the triple axis of South Korea's great leap forward. Andy Burnham, who's expected to become Britain's new Prime Minister next month, is due to give his first major policy speech since Keir Starmer announced his resignation. The former mayor of Greater Manchester will set out a plan to raise living standards across the UK. A fossil which had been ignored for 40 years has turned out to be the first dinosaur bone ever found in Antarctica. It's been identified as a tailbone of the largest dinosaurs ever to roam the Earth, a titanosaur. Rebecca Morrell reports.
3: The 10-centimetre-wide fossil was unearthed during an expedition to James Ross Island 4 decades ago. Its discovery was recorded in a field notebook with a tiny sketch of the fossil and a note saying, "vertebra from a large reptile." But that was as far as the identification went, until the fossil was spotted amongst the thousands of specimens stored at the British Antarctic Survey. Its distinctive shape revealed it was part of the tail of a titanosaur, the largest dinosaurs ever to roam the Earth. It dates to 82 million years ago, when Antarctica was very different to how it is today.
0: One of the most famous names in global fitness, Les Mills, has died at the age of 91. He competed in the shot put and discus for New Zealand at 4 Olympic Games and later served as mayor of Auckland. With his wife, he opened his first gym in the city in 1968, before lending his name to a fitness brand that developed group workouts set to music, such as Body Pump and Body Combat. And that was the latest world news from the BBC.
4: News. I'm Deborah Valentine. International rescue teams racing against the clock to attempt to rescue those trapped in the rubble in Venezuela following Wednesday's earthquakes. Fox's Ashley Strohmeyer.
5: The death toll has now surpassed more than 1,400 and is expected to keep rising. Nearly 70,000 others are reported missing and thousands of buildings are destroyed.
4: According to U.S. Southern Command, the State Department is leading the federal response to those quakes. Following oral arguments, the U.S. Supreme Court is expected to issue a decision on birthright citizenship today.
6: Justices have at least two more days remaining in the term as they finalize 8 cases still outstanding. Among the high-profile opinions, a ruling on President Trump's executive order to eliminate birthright citizenship.
4: Fox's Jared Halpern. 3 federal firefighters reported dead battling Mesa County wildfires at the Utah-Colorado border. 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
7: For the Wall Street Business Report, I'm Bob Agnew. President Trump says Iran will use unfrozen assets to purchase billions of dollars worth of U.S. farm products as part of the deal to end the war. Just one way, he says, his administration is opening up new markets.
8: Europe, we've opened it up because they had it closed. And Asia, South America, Australia is now allowing U.S. beef into its market for the first time in more than 25 years. And China is committed to purchase at least $17 billion in U.S. agricultural product.
7: Now the president threatening a 100% tariff on imports from any country that imposes a tax on digital services provided by U.S. companies. In a post on social media, the president took aim at European countries that he said are discussing imminent implementation of taxes on American companies. A losing day on Wall Street at the closing bell. The Dow was down by 44 points, NASDAQ off by 61. For the Wall Street Business Report, I'm Bob Agnew.
9: West Virginia Metro News, I'm Chris Lawrence. Governor Patrick Morrissey has declared a state of emergency in Boone, Logan, and Raleigh County in the wake of the Monday night, Tuesday morning high water. Flooding caused considerable damage, particularly to roads and bridges. That declaration frees up a lot of state resources to respond without so much red tape. State Transportation Secretary Stephen Todd Rumbaugh paid a visit to James Creek Road near Wharton, one of the worst damaged roads, and in some places it's been completely undercut by the creek, according to Rumbaugh. DOH crews have been hauling tons of rock trying to rebuild the roadbed. Nearby there, bridges have been washed out, leaving homes cut off from access, and that was the case in Wharton, where 93-year-old Ruby Dempsey and her daughter were stranded with the water coming up around their home. Wharton Barrett Volunteer Fire Department Chief Mark White made the risky decision to drive his truck across the railroad trestle to get them.
10: It is why you do it. A lot of people will criticize you for those last and sudden decisions, but I'd much rather go down swinging as to sit and watch something unfold. I'd rather answer for that is to answer for it the other way.
9: You can read the full story at WBMetroNews.com. In Nicholas County, the Richwood VFD and state police have organized a search in the vast Monongahela National Forest for missing Mary Green of Richwood. She suffers from dementia and disappeared this week into the woods near her home. You're listening to Metro News, the voice of West Virginia. A federal judge has ruled the states cannot block the use of SNAP benefits for soft drinks and candy. Brad McElhaney reports West Virginia was one of those states that had adopted such a policy.
11: Last August, West Virginia was approved for a waiver request to prevent benefits under the Supplemental Nutrition Assistance Program from being used to buy drinks with sugar and artificial flavoring.
9: Morrissey administration officials say they disagree and are disappointed with the judge's ruling. A lawsuit was filed over the policy, and that prompted the judge's ruling. From the Metro News Anchor Desk, I'm Chris Lawrence.
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12: Well, all this month we have been observing June is Dairy Month, and on that topic we have this special report from John Clark.
14: I'm John Clark, traveling the countryside for FeedWorks USA. June is Dairy Month, and we're featuring some of the hardworking dairy farmers who process their own milk. Today, we're at Apple Valley Creamery in East Berlin, Pennsylvania, in Adams County, with Tyler and Becca Stoner. Tyler, tell us a little bit about the operation here.
15: So we started processing our own milk in 2006 here on the farm, and it was my dad who started that, and we were kind of at the place where you needed to support a small family dairy farm milking 100 cows or less to diversify and be more value added, to be consumer straight to the consumer.
14: And you live in a great area, the Gettysburg, greater Gettysburg area, Adams County. You have a little bit of metropolitan in Harrisburg, etc. So you live in a great market, right?
15: Yeah, I mean, you can be in a lot of developed areas in about 20 to 30 minutes anyway from us. There's pretty decent towns that we actually didn't originally start doing a home delivery when we first started, but the first couple years into it realized that we were going to have to get product out there a little more into some other local stores and markets. And right now we're doing between 600 and 800 home deliveries a week.
14: Wow.
15: on a weekly basis.
16: Wow. And backing up, Becca, you and Tyler and your kids are really part of the team. You have day-to-day responsibilities in addition to the kids.
17: Yeah, so I take care of the calves. I'm here for 9 of the 14 feedings every week, and the kids come with us, so it's really fun. They're the 6th generation, Tyler's the 5th, so it keeps on going.
16: That is fantastic, and it's something that you have grown to love over the years in addition to Tyler.
17: Of course, yeah. I fell in love with the farmer, and it just kind of came with it, so.
16: That is awesome. Tyler, tell us a little bit about the products that you're offering, because you have a unique product lineup in terms of the way you package.
15: So we do a whole milk and then the whole milk is pasteurized, and then we do pasteurized, non-homogenized, so the cream will still separate. And then we also do a low-fat skim and a chocolate, and then we rotate between a flavor of the month with the orange milk, mocha milk, and an eggnog. We also do sell raw milk. That wasn't something we initially started with when we started processing. But a couple years into it, we had such a demand and ask for it that it was something we looked into and went through the state regulations and got permitted to sell raw milk then, and that's actually one of our biggest sellers right now, or top 2 biggest sellers.
16: Becca, you didn't grow up on this farm, but yet I'm sure you have a friend base that really asks you a lot of questions about the farm. Is that true?
17: Yeah, so I am what Tyler calls a city slicker. Never stepped foot on a farm until I met him. But it's been really fun to see the work that goes into farming and getting the food from the farm to the table.
16: Do you have one or two really interesting questions that your friends who are also not non-farm folks have asked you over the years, and you're like, okay.
17: A lot of people don't understand that milk comes from female cows, so that's like a whole anatomy lesson that we have to explain more than we would prefer. But a lot of people also are just curious about the life cycle of a cow, and like they age quicker than humans do, so like by the time they have their first calf, they're only about 2 years old. Obviously, from a human perspective, we're a lot older, so their life cycle is just a lot quicker than ours is.
16: I like that answer. Hey, Tyler, tell us a little bit about the humane certification that this farm has.
15: So we have an independent certification through Animal Welfare Approved. It was something we decided to go with instead of going organic. We are also PA preferred non-GMO. Everything we feed is not genetically modified crops. But the Animal Welfare Approved certification is something where they just want to make sure you're not overcrowding pens and making sure stuff has pasture access year-round, weather permitting. One of their other things was that they want you to be able to treat animals and get them healthy if needed to use antibiotics, but not mass treating stuff, mm-hmm. which has really not been an issue for us. But they also have more strict guidelines on withholds. They want you to double withholds from what the boxes say before you'd put stuff back in for sale.
16: And we really want to highlight and give credit to your dad, Larry, and your mom, who found a couple ways to get away from a farm for just a few days. But really, it was really his foresight that wanted to process their own milk and get it into help this farm stay in the next generation.
15: Yeah, it was actually one of my dad's dreams, supposedly from high school, about that he wanted to be able to be farm to consumer and be able to supply the public with a finished product. And it's kind of neat to see his dream come true for him.
16: Becca, from your perspective, having not grown up on the farm and coming here and seeing the from the calves, which you take care of, to the bottle. That's got to be kind of gratifying for you and really gives you that picture of things, right?
17: It is gratifying. And if we don't have healthy calves, we don't have healthy cows. So it really starts in the calf barn and making sure that they are healthy from day one.
16: Becca and Tyler Stoner at Apple Valley Creamery in East Berlin, Pennsylvania. Thank you for being with us today.
17: Thanks for having us, John.
16: I'm John Clark, traveling the countryside for FeedWorks USA.
12: 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He always talked with so many interesting people in very interesting places. If you would like to get more information about

0: 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Our pearl of wisdom this weekend comes in from Lorna Lutz, who says, it's not doing the things you like, but liking the things you do. Thank you, Lorna, for that pearl of wisdom. You're on the farm, and I'm here.
1: First alert forecast. We're tracking rain and storms likely throughout your Monday. Could see some localized flooding as well. We will dry things out tonight and into Tuesday. And outside of some fog to start the day tomorrow, looking nice for the afternoon. I'm First Alert meteorologist Dylan Goday. WBWP.

for the, remain standing for the Star Spangled Banner, please, Brother Copeland. Did you ever notice the Star Spangled Banner has four stanzas? Nobody ever sings but the first one. And it leaves you with a question. Well, tonight we're going to answer the question. Oh, say.

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1: Errors in the Bible? This is Ken Ham, author of the classic book, The Lie, Evolution and Millions of Years. The Bible is a unique book because it's the only book that was written by both human authors and God himself. But does the Bible contain errors because it was written by humans? The writers in the Bible describe the scriptures as flawless, enduring forever, and God-breathed. And the Bible says that God knows the end from the beginning and cannot lie, so we wouldn't expect his word to have errors, and it doesn't. The Bible's been shown to be amazingly accurate about archaeology. It's accurate about science, and it's right when it talks about history. You can trust God's word from the very first verse.
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5: Your first alert forecast for tracking rain and storms likely throughout your Monday. Could see some localized flooding as well. We will dry things out tonight and into Tuesday. And outside of some fog to start the day tomorrow, looking nice for the afternoon. I'm First Alert Meteorologist Dylan Goday.

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2: Now, my mother and father were sharing an IQ. There's no question about that. My son made him a cuckoo clock. The cuckoo was bothering my mother at night, so she told my dad, stop the cuckoo clock, right? So rather than, you know, tie those cones together and so it wouldn't go up and down and everything, my dad scotch taped the door shut of the cuckoo clock. 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
1: I'm Sue Guzman. It is a race against time to find survivors of the earthquakes in Venezuela as international rescue teams are assisting in the search.
2: 33 people rescued over the weekend, but some 1,500 are confirmed dead after last week's double earthquake in Venezuela.
1: Fox's Jonathan Savage, thousands remain missing. U.S. and Iran have reportedly agreed to halt attacks in the Strait of Hormuz. Peace talks are planned Tuesday in Qatar. Louisiana Republican Senator John Kennedy pushing back on claims that the Islamic Republic is more powerful than it was before the conflict with the U.S.
3: Iran right now is like a really old man who can't afford to catch a cold. We have degraded them deeply. That's why we went in. They've got three wheels down and they're axle dragging.
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4: Business Report, I'm Bill Alexander. President Donald Trump has threatened a 100% tax on imports from any country that imposes a tax on digital services from the United States companies. In a post on social media, Trump took aim at the European countries that are discussing imminent implementation of taxes on American companies. JP Morgan Chase will significantly expand its National Community Center program, with plans to double the number of specialized branches the bank operates, particularly in low-income neighborhoods. Volkswagen is reportedly planning to axe as many as 100,000 jobs over the next few years, representing 15% of its global workforce. Luxury retailer Saks Global on Friday emerged from Chapter 11 bankruptcy after nearly 5 months under a new ownership structure and corporate name, and with a smaller store footprint and lower debt. The company will operate under the name Exemplar Luxury Group and will focus on luxury retail. For the Wall Street Business Report, I'm Bill Alexander in Washington.
5: This is Metro News This Morning, bringing you this morning's biggest news headlines from across the state.
6: Good morning. I'm Chris Lawrence. We're ready to get the day started with information you're going to need this morning in the Mountain State. First, let's get caught up on the news of the day from the Metro News Anchor Desk. More supplies are going to be heading into parts of Logan, Boone, and Raleigh counties today, where there was flash flooding earlier in the week. Boone County Delegate Josh Holstein spoke about it Thursday in an appearance on Metro News Midday.
7: I've went around, and it's a sad scene, particularly in the Van and Wharton communities and down Route 17 at the Boone and Logan County line. It's bad.
6: Governor Patrick Morrissey has Logan, Boone, and Raleigh counties now under a state of emergency, freeing up state resources to help with that response. All this week on the Morning News, we've been listening back to the voices of the 2016 flooding disaster. Ronnie McClung was the assistant chief of the Rupert Volunteer Fire Department in Greenbrier County. He spoke to Metro News 3 days after the flood hit.
8: It was so fast that you couldn't answer the phone fast enough. It was coming up so fast. People didn't think they would ever get this away. Oh, you don't need to move us. It is going to go back down tomorrow. Forget it. We're doing fine. But it flooded places that was never been flooded. And it's a madhouse. I mean, we just couldn't keep up with it.
6: Again, that's archive audio from a look back at the devastating 2016 flood 10 years ago this week in West Virginia. In Pendleton County, a man suffered severe injuries when he was trapped under an overturned tractor for 7 to 8 hours. Authorities said the man had been working alone when the tractor flipped over and pinned him. He was finally found and flown to the University of Virginia Medical Center for treatment. No word this morning on his condition. State police continue their search for a missing elderly man in Braxton County. Troopers issued a silver alert for 71-year-old Flatwoods resident Martin Coger. He was reported missing a week ago today. Authorities say Coger is a diabetic and has some other health ailments and does not own or use a cell phone. State police say canine teams and other search efforts have been unsuccessful so far in coming up with any leads. Coger is listed as a missing and endangered person in the National Crime Information Center database, and state police say the investigation continues. Meanwhile, in Nicholas County, hundreds of volunteers have been part of a massive grid search this week around the Richwood community. They're hunting for 62-year-old Mary Green, who disappeared into the woods from her Richwood home earlier this week and has not been heard from since. Crews have used canines, drones, and people looking through the vast forest in a grid pattern, but so far no sign of the missing woman. State police issued a silver alert for Green earlier this week as well. PEIA is doing better. Officials have reviewed the agency's current fiscal standing and future projections. The results were revealed at Thursday's PEIA Finance Board meeting. Executive Director Brent Wolfenbarger.
9: The plan is performing better than expected during the first 10 months of this fiscal year that began on July 1st, 2025. However, our optimism must be guarded by the fact that PEIA has historically experienced higher health care expenditures toward the end of the fiscal year as members exhaust their deductibles and maximum amount of pocket costs.
6: Now, officials say strong investment returns and lower than expected drug costs can be credited for the improved financial picture. Fairmont State University has some good numbers.
10: At Fairmont State University, freshman applications and deposits are up for the upcoming fall semester, and inquiries are still rolling in. A Board of Governors Vice Chair Lance Puccio says freshman retention rate, that's 70%, and the university is beginning to address a strategic priority that will further boost enrollment.
11: Out-of-state new student numbers are trending upward, supporting strategic growth.
10: Enrollment at Fairmont State University is about 3,100, with about 250 graduate students. I'm Mike Knowlton for WVMetroNews.com.
6: There's a new Kanawha County Ambulance Authority Chief. Kanawha County Commissioner Lance Wheeler will become the new executive director of KCEAA on July 1st. The board appointed Wheeler to the position during his meeting Thursday. County Commission President Ben Salango said it's also on the authority's board. He also sits on the authority's board and says Wheeler is the perfect for the role.
12: I said, Lance, is there anyone that you can think of who has the budget experience and the management experience that we need? And we talked back and forth. I said, Lance, you have that experience. You know, he's now running for state senate, so his time on the county commission is limited anyway.
6: Salango says the interim authority director, Jason Sargent, will stay on board working with Wheeler.
12: We approached Jason Sargent about serving in the role as deputy director. And again, the board thought that was best to have them both serve that unicorn type position. They're both going to be working hand in hand and side by side to make sure that we've got the budget covered, to make sure that we've got the operational issues covered. And I think together they're going to be an incredible team.
6: And the authority's previous chief, Monica Mason, resigned in late May after the high-profile death of John Lucas, a Kanawha County man who was struck and killed by an ambulance. Wheeler stepped down from the county commission. The West Virginia Hope Scholarship Board of Directors working to pay out funding on a quarterly basis. The board's plan follows legislation that was passed earlier this year requiring Hope funding to be paid quarterly. Assistant Treasurer Amy Willard says the current proposal falls in line with that bill.
13: We were trying to come up with a way to facilitate this and make it clear to parents what certain deadlines are in order for them to be able to receive funding at each quarterly funding distribution set forth in statute.
6: And the board approved that proposal Thursday. On the state capitol grounds in Charleston, crews have begun assembly of a 230-foot Ferris wheel known as the America 250 wheel. Jen Puente is the spokesperson for the wheel and talked about the decision to come here.
14: They were so inspirational. They wanted a big showpiece to be part of this, and us being the largest portable observation wheel in the world, it made it a great choice to come here to Charleston to celebrate the America 250.
6: There will be two stages set up on either side of the Capitol for musical performances as part of the celebration as well. Coming up in our Metro News backgrounder, more looking back at the 2016 flood this week, 10 years ago this week. And then Daniel Woods will have a check on sports. It's all still ahead. Still ahead, we'll get an update on sports in just a moment with Daniel Woods. Right down our backgrounder, State Transportation Secretary Todd Rumbaugh says he remembers the night of June 23rd, 2016, when the rain caused flash flooding across a number of West Virginia counties, and he talked a little about it in our Metro News backgrounder.
15: Yeah, there were a lot of bridges, but there were, you know, the road damage. We had some roads that were totally gone. That, well, there was a road there at some point before, and there was no trace of even where they were. The creek that was next to them totally took the entire roadway out. And literally the basin up some of these hollers where these roads and stuff was, there was no trace of where the road had been where the bridges had been, it was, everything was gone. And so we were having to go back and try to rebuild these roads and bridges in the best way possible and try to match the original alignment. In some of these areas, we did not have a lot of details and layouts on where the actual road was. They haven't been surveyed ever before. They were just, you know, a lot of these roads, we don't have very accurate records. So we were trying to pull things off of Google Earth in order to be able to reconstruct these roads back where they were. Well, we did things a little different for that. At that time, we decided to invoke some of the emergency functions that we have to in order to get things done much faster than normal pace. And so we started calling up contractors using emergency powers that were granted to the Department of Transportation in order to put contractors on the ground as fast as possible to get them to start trying to rebuild these roads in for us and to work on these bridges.
6: That is State Transportation Secretary Todd Rumbaugh talking about the aftermath of the 2016 flood 10 years ago this week. Now to the sports desk. Daniel Woods is in. Daniel, a midsummer workout for the Mountaineer women's basketball team.
16: That's right, Chris. Summer practices are in full swing for the WVU women's hoops team. Head coach Mark Kellogg is pairing a core of returners with a big group of newcomers to follow up a third straight appearance in the second round of the NCAA tournament. Kellogg says he likes what he's seeing already.
17: We did bring in 11 players, I think, in an 18-day period and signed 10 of them. So it was hot and heavy. That was a little hectic, a little stressful in certain situations, but really liked the group we had. You know, we set out with some goals, I guess, in mind, and obviously these players we felt really comfortable with and the recruiting process and then throughout the summer so far.
16: One of the newcomers wearing gold and blue for the first time is Wheeling Park alum Alexis Bordas, who joins the Mountaineers after a standout freshman season at Duquesne. She says it's already a dream come true to be part of the West Virginia program.
18: It's been super fun already, just all the fan support. Last night we had an event and just seeing all the fans and how it's June and everyone's already so excited and just rallies around this team. So I know it's extra special being from West Virginia, and I'm sure lots of little girls will look up to me and hope to be playing here one day. So it's great to be a role model.
16: You can read more on our summer check-in with the West Virginia women's basketball team at WVMetroNews.com. The West Virginia men's basketball team is renewing an old rivalry, setting up a three-game series with Virginia Tech over the next three seasons. The first game is this year, scheduled for December 5th in Morgantown, followed by a meeting at Virginia Tech's Castle Coliseum next season. The third game is a neutral site game, played during the 2028-29 season at the Charleston Coliseum and Convention Center. Recognition continues to roll in for the West Virginia baseball team, with Gavin Kelly and Max Yale named to two more All-American teams, both first-team selections by the College Baseball Foundation and D1 Baseball. Those selections make Kelly a consensus All-American, named to All-American teams by five different outlets this season. And the best West Virginia high school baseball players continue to get their postseason honors. The Class AAA All-State baseball teams released Thursday. The first team, captained by St. Albans Braxton Burke. Find the full list at WVMetroNews.com.
6: Thank you, Daniel. Now the West Virginia weather. Drier conditions returning for the new work week amid building heat and humidity. And now you're up to date. Have yourself a great day and a great weekend. For Daniel Woods, I'm Chris Lawrence, and this is Metro News, the voice of West Virginia.
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1: I'm Gary Duncan, the technical producer of the By the Way program. You may have heard the news that Paul Devontier has been called home to be with the Lord on November 30th, 2025. I had the pleasure of working with Paul for over 30 years. Paul was the same on the air as he was off the air. A soft-spoken, kind, loving person with a deep love for his family, friends, you the listeners, and of course, Jesus. He wanted to reach as many people as possible with the good news of Christ. The By the Way program will be ending after tomorrow's program. On tomorrow's program, we'll hear from Paul's son, John. He'll speak with us on that final program. And by the way, it's been an honor working behind the scenes to bring you this program.
2: 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Fireworks have a long and interesting history, dating back over 1,000 years to ancient China. Originally made from bamboo stalks that would burst when heated, fireworks gradually evolved with the invention of gunpowder. Used for celebrations and to ward off evil spirits, firecrackers became a global tradition, lighting up festivals that range from the Lunar New Year to Independence Day. Today, fireworks are a symbol of joy and excitement. 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
4: Here First Alert forecast, we're tracking rain and storms likely throughout your Monday. Could see some localized flooding as well. We will dry things out tonight and into Tuesday. And outside of some fog to start the day tomorrow, looking nice for the afternoon. I'm First Alert meteorologist Dylan Goday.

0: Welcome to Lighten Up, brought to you by Compassion International, releasing children from poverty in Jesus' name. I'm Dr. Wes Stafford on behalf of Compassion, inviting you to listen as author, speaker, comedian, and body management expert Ken Davis shares some tips on physical and spiritual health.
1: I have wasted more money analyzing my body. You know, they will analyze your body to see what the fat content is, what percentage of your body is fat. So I went to another doctor. I wanted a second opinion. The second doctor took little electrode things and he put them on my fingertips. Shot electricity through my body. You see, fat conducts electricity different than muscle. So if you jerk really a lot, he shot electricity through my body. Gave me his second opinion. The first doctor was right. Went to a third doctor. Third doctor used calipers. Have you ever seen these? It's a measuring thing like this, a pincher thing. It's really embarrassing. They put it right here and they clamp down. I was mortified. He sent the nurse for two or three more calipers, you know.
2: Americans spend a lot of time talking about weight. We are one of the most overweight countries in the world. But it is the inward self that is most important. If we spent half the time training our hearts like we spend training our bodies, wow, we might discover where real health begins. This is Ken Davis. Lighten up and live.
0: You've been listening to Lighten Up with Ken Davis. For more information, you can visit us on the web at compassion.com.

0: Fox News. I'm CJ Pop. But the ceasefire in the road to a peace deal is back on following strikes from Iran and the U.S. over the weekend.
1: U.S. officials say technical talks between the two countries will move forward as planned. The goal here for the Trump administration in the short term remains keeping the Strait of Hormuz open and safe. But this week, those more detailed discussions on Iran's nuclear program will proceed.
0: That's Fox's Trey Inks in Tel Aviv. Iran's deputy foreign minister says technical working group meetings are not scheduled for this week. That from Iranian media. Waiting in the U.S. Supreme Court expected to issue rulings in several cases before the end of its current term.
2: Among the high-profile opinions, a ruling on President Trump's executive order to eliminate birthright citizenship.
0: Fox's Jared Halpern in Washington, nearing 1,500 dead from the twin powerful earthquakes in Venezuela. 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
3: West Virginia Metro News, I'm Chris Lawrence. A day after confirming the touchdown of a tornado in Fairmont, the National Weather Service has confirmed a second twister, this one in Barber County. It was an EF1 tornado that hit Monday evening along Richmond Road in the community of Motesville. Storm on Rubens Run Road in Fairmont was an EF0. Both did considerable damage to trees in the areas where they hit. In Wharton, in Boone County, a bridge to a series of homes across Pond Fork from Route 85 was washed away. That left residents stranded amid rising water back on Monday night. Among them, 93-year-old Ruby Dempsey and her daughter, Mary Toller.
4: I went to bed about 15 after 10, and at 11:30 they were evacuating us, and it was all the way back here.
3: Mark White, the chief of the Wharton Barrett Volunteer Fire Department, made a daring rescue when he drove across the railroad trestle over the swollen creek to reach them. You can read the full story right now at WVMetroNews.com. In other news, a Grafton High School teacher accused of inappropriate contact with a student has been suspended indefinitely from his job. 27-year-old Zachary Shoemaker was arrested in May on charges he had a sexual relationship with a student. He's free on bond, but the Taylor County School Board this week voted in favor of his indefinite suspension. An Upshur County man's been arrested on charges of sexual assault in Taylor County. 31-year-old Brian Johnson of Buchanan accused of raping a woman in an abandoned home. You're listening to Metro News, the voice of West Virginia. The state capitol complex is being transformed to prepare for the state's America 250 celebration. Today, assembly gets underway for the America 250 wheel, a 230-foot Ferris wheel that is being brought to Charleston as part of that celebration. It is the world's tallest portable Ferris wheel and will become the centerpiece of the state's four-day celebration that runs from July 2nd through the 5th at the Capitol. From the Metro News Anchor Desk, I'm Chris Lawrence.
5: Here for SLRT forecast, we're tracking rain and storms likely throughout your Monday. Could see some localized flooding as well. We will dry things out tonight and into Tuesday. And outside of some fog to start the day tomorrow, looking nice for the afternoon. I'm First Alert meteorologist Dylan Godet.

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1: Is there a comment that constantly garners more comments because the original comment was so intriguing? I hear one every day. A comment so viable, so intriguing, that everyone is commenting on that original comment. It's the Focus on the Family commentary. A comment that resounds for families everywhere, garnering constant comments indeed.
2: Not long ago, a friend of mine who's an educator told me about a story at college graduation where a single mom came up to him crying. She said, "My daughter graduated with a French literature degree and we're $70,000 in debt. What am I going to do?" My heart goes out to that single parent. My goodness, what will you do with a French literature degree and $70,000 in debt to get it? Well, here's the truth. Not all colleges are equal, and some that charge a lot of money, you can pay a whole lot less for that French literature degree elsewhere and be just as satisfied. The bigger question, though, is your child ready for college, or is college the path for them? I think as a parent, we need to really ask ourselves and our children that very question. There are other alternatives to college: vocational training, job training. The military is a noble endeavor. And sure, if you and your child decide higher education is the right path, it's worth taking the time to find a school that best fits their interests and needs and your budget. Whatever path your child chooses, remind them of this. What employers are looking for most are candidates who are disciplined, reliable, and who have good character. Those are qualities that will help create a solid future, regardless if you have a college degree or not. To help your
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0: Steve DeSager.
1: The Sunday night ball game was won by Boston with three runs in the bottom of the 10th, beating the Yankees 5-4. The Yanks had just scored two in the 9th, two in the top of the 10th for a brief lead. Red Sox starter Sonny Gray had a no-hitter for 7 1/3 innings over the Phillies, who won 5-4 at the Mets. Kyle Schwarber hit his 30th home run. The World Cup's round of 32 started with a Canada victory, 1-0, eliminating South Africa on a goal in the 92nd minute. The next U.S. game is Wednesday night against Bosnia and Herzegovina in the Bay Area. The PGA event in Connecticut will finish Monday morning with a playoff. Scottie Scheffler against Victor Hovland. NASCAR win for Shane Van Gisbergen.
2: A 20-win season has long been the benchmark for a stellar pitcher in Major League Baseball. It's different in softball, where the pitchers can throw more often. Do you know the Marshall single-season record for the most softball wins? Andy Williamson set a Marshall softball record with 33 pitching victories in the herd's 2013 NCAA tournament season, a mark tied by Jordan Dixon in 2015. With your Marshall Health Marshall Minute, I'm Steve Cotton.
3: Good morning. I'm Chris Lawrence. Your forecast for the day. Drier conditions returning for the new work week amid building heat and humidity. Have yourself a great day and a great weekend. I'm Chris Lawrence, and this is Metro News, the voice of West Virginia.

0: You deserve a laugh today. Let's enjoy a family comedy minute with Gordon Douglas.
1: Yeah, my dad was always on me to study hard, work hard. One day I went up in the attic, saw a box of trophies he had won, and inside was his yearbook. I found in the yearbook one of my dad's report cards. I looked and thought, oh, is that going to come in handy? Yeah, a couple weeks went by, the report cards came and said, Gordon, get in the kitchen. Look at this. You fell down in English. You can't get lower in math. No TV for you, young man, until these grades go up. And I just smiled. He said, what are you laughing at, boy? I said, Dad, look at this. I got the same thing you got when you were in eighth grade. And I thought I had him without missing a beat. He looked at me and said, you're right, son. And I'm going to give you the same thing my father gave me.
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1: News. I'm Gianna Gelosi. The U.S. and Iran agreeing to pause strikes and meet later this week after escalating tensions threatened to put their peace deal at risk over the weekend.
2: Technical talks on fleshing out the proposed peace deal are reported by Reuters to be planned for Tuesday in Qatar, but the Iranian deputy foreign minister insists they have nothing in the diary this week. This after the United States and Iran agreed to end a recent renewal of violence. American strikes against Iranian targets near the Strait of Hormuz were met with attempted Iranian drone attacks on the U.S. military in Bahrain.
1: That's Fox's Jonathan Savage. The search for survivors continues in Venezuela after twin earthquakes killed more than 1,400 people last week.
3: Nearly 70,000 others are reported missing and thousands of buildings are destroyed. Venezuelans are criticizing the government's response as inadequate.
1: Fox's Ashley Strohmeyer. 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

0: I'm Jeff Jenkins. The state capitol is getting a large visitor.
1: Crews are moving a 230-foot Ferris wheel into place at the state capitol complex in Charleston. The wheel will be part of the America 250 celebration in the capital city. It's the tallest portable Ferris wheel in the country. The installation process will take 3 to 4 days. The wheel will be put in the center of the capitol complex. The wheel is divided into 10 trucks. They're bringing each truck in one at a time. The Stars and Stripes themed wheel features 45 gondolas, each one marking a U.S. president. Wheel officials say up to 1,200 people can ride the wheel each hour. From the state capitol complex in Charleston, I'm Jack Carlson, WVMetroNews.com.
0: State resources hitting parts of Logan, Boone, and Raleigh counties today. Three counties Governor Patrick Morrissey has placed under a state of emergency following flash flooding earlier this week. Wharton Barrett, VFD Chief Mark White, had to drive his truck across a railroad trestle to rescue an elderly woman from her home. White says he realizes some may criticize him for that decision.
2: I'd much rather go down swinging as to sit and watch something unfold. I'd rather answer for that is to answer for it the other way.
0: More on the rescue at WVMetroNews.com. Two separate searches underway today for state residents who police believe may be in danger. Mary Green's been missing from the Richwood area for more than a week. Also, a search underway for 71-year-old Martin Koger in the Flatwoods area. State Treasurer Larry Pack releasing information earlier this week that 26,000 students have signed up to take advantage of the Hope Scholarship Full Financial Award heading into the new school year in the fall. From the Metro News Anchor Desk, I'm Jeff Jenkins.
3: Here for Slurp Forecast, we're tracking rain and storms likely throughout your Monday. Could see some localized flooding as well. We will dry things out tonight and into Tuesday. And outside of some fog to start the day tomorrow, looking nice for the afternoon. I'm First Alert meteorologist Dylan Goday.

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1: The Augsburg Confession of 1530 defined the theological beliefs of Martin Luther, becoming one of the most important documents of the Protestant Reformation. Mendelssohn celebrated this Reformation milestone in what became known as Mendelssohn's Fifth Symphony.
2: A symphony inspired by Martin Luther's famed Reformation hymn, A Mighty Fortress is Our God. The powerful symphonic presentation, including a finale with the entire orchestra, underscores the unmistakable mighty of Luther's hymn.
3: Mendelssohn's Fifth Symphony wasn't published until 1868, years after his death, although the symphony is not played often.
4: John Fala is the captain of the All-State team. You can see the full list of that Quad A championship All-Staters at WVMetroNews.com. Marshall Thundering Herd head coach Corny Jackson has turned to a former NCAA national champ to help elevate the Thundering Herd men's basketball program. Jackson announcing this week the hiring of University of Kentucky alum and former NBA player Scott Padgett as a new assistant. The Louisville native replaces Rob Fuller, who left Marshall in the spring to accept an assistant position at the College of Charleston under new Cougars head coach John Gross. Now, Padgett comes to Marshall after working as an assistant at Mississippi State the last four seasons, helping the Bulldogs to improve their offensive efficiency in a major way. Padgett also had head coaching experience from a tenure at Samford in 2014 to 2020 and worked as an assistant at Manhattan, New Mexico, and Kentucky. Padgett played for head coaches Rick Pitino and Tubby Smith at Kentucky and was a key part of the Wildcats' 1998 national championship team. West Virginia high school basketball phenom is back in the Mountain State, Alexis Borden.
5: So I know it's extra special being from West Virginia, and I'm sure lots of little girls will look up to me and hope to be.
4: Major League Baseball last night, Reds beat the Pirates 6-4, Orioles over the Nationals 3-1, Seattle 3, and Cleveland 1. From the Metro News Sports Desk, I'm Chris Lawrence.
6: The great Nolan Ryan holds the modern-day baseball season record with an amazing 383 strikeouts for the California Angels in 1973. Who's the Nolan Ryan of Marshall softball, the single-season strikeout record holder? Nolan Ryan struck out 383 opposing hitters in 1973. Andy Williamson made a run at that number for the 2013 Marshall softball team when she struck out 364 batters, setting the Marshall single-season record. With your Marshall Health Marshall Minute, I'm Steve Cotton.
7: Your First Alert forecast, we're tracking rain and storms likely throughout your Monday. Could see some localized flooding as well. We will dry things out tonight and into Tuesday. And outside of some fog to start the day tomorrow, looking nice for the afternoon. I'm First Alert meteorologist Dylan Godet.

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1: I'm drinking water out of a bottle, and they're looking at me like that's normal, because this is all they've ever known. Why? This is where water comes from. Your entire life, you've been spending $2 for a bottle of water. When I was your age, water came out of a magic faucet. And then when you went outside to play, the magic water fairies followed you, and the water suddenly came out of the hose. 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
0: 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I'm Tim DeTellis, president of New Missions, reminding you to make a difference right where you are. 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
1: News. I'm CJ Papacuse, United Healthcare CEO assassin. Luigi Mangione back in federal court today in New York City.
2: His defense team pushed back on a report claiming a potential plea deal for his trial fell apart. His lawyer writing, quote, this information attributed to anonymous sources is part of a troubling, deliberate pattern by prosecutors and law enforcement to prejudice Luigi, manipulate public opinion, and violate his constitutional right to a fair trial.
1: Fox's Carly Shimkus, President Trump says Iran has requested at a meeting Tuesday in Qatar.
3: The president obviously wants to see the peace process play out, and the Iranians would be best to sign a good deal with the United States of America because the president has proven he's unafraid to use the might of our military.
1: That is White House Press Secretary Caroline Leavitt minutes ago on Fox and Friends. 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
5: It's Monday, June 29th, 2026. Good morning. I'm Chris Lawrence, ready to get the day started with information you're going to need in West Virginia. Your forecast for the day in West Virginia, we're about to enter an extreme heat wave for the first half of this week. Might see some pop-up thunderstorms as a result of that off and on. We'll run down the full forecast in just a moment. Right now, though, let's get the day started with what's happening in West Virginia. The Greenbrier is in question after the resort missed the deadline to file required paperwork for the renewal of their lottery license. Acting Lottery Director David Bradley says a required audit to renew that license has not been filed, and there's no getting around it.
6: I think we've had 8 or 9 communications with the Greenbrier, you know, requesting this information, trying to get this information to no avail. So I just want to make sure that, you know, it is required by the code.
5: Greenbrier attorney Steve Ruby told the Lottery Commission Friday that there's been a lot of turnover at the resort's accounting department, and they will get to it, but the license expires tomorrow. And the commission denied renewal as long as that paperwork has not been submitted. The chair of the State Senate Education Committee says all lawmakers realize the state aid funding formula for public education needs to be fixed, but there's no consensus on how it ought to be done or a timeline.
7: We all represent certain districts, right? And so a lot of times it's hard for us to see outside of what our own needs in our own district are. You know, the needs of Mingo County are completely different than the needs for Berkeley County. And so I think we really have to start looking at it on a broader scale and understanding what other places need, not only what our district needs.
5: That is Mason County State Senator Amy Grady. And according to the State Board of Education, they need to get something done fast, or more schools are going to close in West Virginia in the coming year. An elderly Brooke County man is facing charges of vehicular homicide in neighboring Pennsylvania from a wreck last fall. Authorities there have charged 93-year-old William Johnston of Wellsburg after his vehicle struck a motorcycle in McDonald, Pennsylvania back in October. The impact killed a man, and investigators say Johnston is charged with improperly crossing the center line and making an unsafe lane change. Hundreds of volunteers fanned out over an area within a mile radius of the home of a missing Richwood woman over the weekend in hopes of finding her. So far, though, no trace has been discovered on the whereabouts of 62-year-old Mary Catherine Green. The Richwood Volunteer Fire Department and the West Virginia State Police are heading up the search. Thursday will mark 2 weeks since Green disappeared from her home. The 62-year-old suffers from dementia. The new Kanawha County Ambulance Authority Chief will begin his role this week.
8: Lance Wheeler will start serving as Kanawha County Emergency Ambulance Authority.

0: The executive director on Wednesday. Wheeler received a unanimous vote from the KCEAA board last Thursday to become executive director. Wheeler says he plans to create a balanced budget within his first year as ambulance chief. The deficit is currently around $2 million. He says he'll be working closely with Deputy Director Jason Sergeant, who was named interim director for the past month.
1: We're going to work together. It's not going to be from the top down. It's going to be a team effort.
0: Wheeler says his priority will be to make sure fire, police, EMS, and more have the funding they need to be able to act when emergencies happen. The Kanawha County Commission will search for Wheeler's replacement. His resignation from the commission will take effect tomorrow. I'm Jack Carlson, WVMetroNews.com.
2: She's already been working, but the official start date for the new WVU provost, Beverly Winland, is this Wednesday, July 1st. Winland recently spoke with the WVU Faculty Senate and talked about the importance of libraries.
3: Libraries are where that research support really needs to start. That's where the sources of information that you have to consult to support your work and your grant preparations and all of those things.
2: Winland is already involved in several key searches for top positions at WVU, including the WVU Vice President for Research. Staff Sergeant Andrew Wolf, Harvey, made that presentation on Saturday at the Berkeley County Sheriff's Department in Martinsburg. Wolf's dad, Jason Wolf, said the outpouring of support for his son has been amazing.
4: From day one, not just them, but I feel like the whole United States was with us. You know, the overwhelming support we've received, it's just a blessing.
2: Wolf was shot along with fellow guard member Sarah Beckstrom last November as they were patrolling the streets of Washington, D.C. Beckstrom died of her wounds. The capital city of Charleston will be in full prep mode this week with the Charleston Sternwheel Regatta just days away. Mayor Amy Goodwin says she has a particular group of people in mind for this coming regatta.
5: This regatta should be about our kids. Yes, it's about the food, and yes, it's about the great shows, and yes, it's about the carnival ride game, but I want it to be for kids. I want them to remember something very, very special.
2: This year's regatta will get started on Thursday, and about a mile and a half down the road from the regatta stage is where the big America 250 Ferris wheel is standing today at the state capitol. That will be the focal point of the state's America 250 celebration that also begins on Thursday at the state capitol complex. Well, coming up in a few moments, Luke Wiggs is in on sports for us this morning, and we've got the Quad A State High School Baseball All-State team. We'll hear more about that. And coming up in our background are more from that ceremony for Staff Sergeant Andrew Wolf from the weekend in Martinsburg. Stay with us. Still ahead, Luke Wiggs will have an update on sports for us this morning. Right now in our backgrounder, Staff Sergeant Andrew Wolf, who was shot and critically wounded while patrolling the streets of Washington, D.C. last November, is the recipient of the inaugural Freedom 250 Hometown Hero Award. Wolf received that award Saturday from U.S. Attorney Matt Harvey, who spoke with WAPM in Martinsburg following the ceremony.
6: It means a lot of things, and it means a lot of things to a lot of people.
2: Patrolling the streets of Washington, D.C. last November is the recipient of the inaugural Freedom 250 Hometown Hero Award. Wolf received that award Saturday from U.S. Attorney Matt Harvey, who spoke with WAPM in Martinsburg following the ceremony.
6: It means a lot of things, and it means a lot of things to a lot of people. As a community, we've wrapped our arms around Andy and his family, and I think beaten by good, and a family that is strong in their faith, and a community strong in their faith, can miracles do happen. And personally, hearing from Melody, seeing, you know, Andy here doing so well, speaking, walking, it's like a sigh of relief. Like, we've just been waiting and waiting, and it's like, I think the nightmare is starting to subside a little bit, and I'm really hopeful that this ceremony will bring some of those similar feelings to our fellow community members.
2: The ceremony included the presentation of a quilt from Quilts of Valor. State coordinator Mary Beth Shreve spoke with reporter Marcia Kovalik.
7: Talk about that moment where you had some of the other representatives from the quilting community and the folks who honor veterans and active duty coming up and hugging him with that quilt. What was that like?
8: It's amazing. It's always so nice to see
9: you. You'll get injured when you see
7: And the quilt was made by a couple from Hurricane, right?
8: That's correct.
7: And is that unusual for just a couple to be making the quilt like that?
8: A lot of times it is, because we

0: Sometimes we may have as many as 20 people work on one quilt, but this particular one was made by husband and wife team, Kelly and Larry Hodges of Hurricane.
1: I know you do a lot that touches the military community. This story has to be pretty significant to you guys.
0: Yes, it is. We go all over the state and do this, but this one hit home because I've had so many people trying to get him awarded from day one, and we couldn't do that until I could talk to him.
2: Fellow Guard member Specialist Sarah Beckstrom was also shot that day, but tragically she did not survive. The sports desk, and in this morning for Daniel Woods is Luke Wiggs. Luke, good morning.
3: Morning, Chris. As you mentioned earlier, the Class Quad A All-State Baseball list has been revealed, highlighted on the first team by a number of members, as you would expect from Morgantown and George Washington. Those were the two teams that played for the championship, won by GW. Two pitchers from Morgantown on the first team, Maddox Boggs and Slake Barton. Ty Nettles from GW, the third to get that All-State honor. The catchers, Bryson McNew from Preston and Braden Edwards from Washington. The infielders, John Fala from George Washington, Tyler Baxter from Hurricane, Braden Gorby from Morgantown, Jackson Updegraff from Wheeling Park, and Brody McDaniels from Buchanan Upshur. Three in the outfield, one from George Washington and Luke Gordon, Braylon Wing from Cabell Midland, Parker Woods from Parkersburg, and the two utility players in the first team, Eli Smith from George Washington and Jet Gross from Jefferson. You can find that complete list at WVMetroNews.com. Also on the website on Friday, it was Frankfurt Lanson Orndorff that was named this year's winner of the Lowry Award. That's for the state's high school baseball player. He was, of course, a Class AA state champion and a great two-way player, went 11-3 on the mound with a .58 ERA, struck out 112 batters in 84 innings, was also fantastic offensively as he hit .413, 45 hits on the season, a home run with 14 doubles and an 11.19 OPS. In the World Cup, we've reached the knockout stages. Had a dramatic late goal as Canada in the round of 32 beat South Africa 1-0. It was LAFC's Steven Eustachio that scored in the 92nd minute.
4: Made in Schaffelberg. Played by Okon. On the strike from Eustachio!
3: And those knockout stage games continue on today in the round of 32. At 1 o'clock, it'll be Brazil against Japan. At 4:30, Germany against Paraguay. And then a top 10 matchup, according to FIFA rankings, later in the day as the Netherlands take on Morocco. It was a big rivalry weekend for Major League Baseball as the Reds, they were not able to complete a series sweep against the Pirates. The Pirates won on Sunday 9-4 behind two home runs from Ryan O'Hearn. We also had the Nationals take 2 of 3 over the weekend for the Baltimore Orioles. They went on Sunday 6-4, got a couple of long balls from Luis Garcia. The Phillies over the Mets 5-4. Kyle Schwarber becomes the first player in Major League Baseball this season to reach 30 home runs. And the Red Sox beat the Yankees 5-4. That one took 10 innings. Was a thrilling game as Sonny Gray took a no-hitter into the 8th inning, and it was Jalen Duren that eventually had the walk-off hit. And again, it was the Red Sox that swept the Yankees in that 4-game series.
2: Thank you, Luke. Your West Virginia weather forecast for the day. A few pop-up showers and thunderstorms are possible this afternoon, mainly in the mountains, but otherwise dry today. For the rest of the work week, though, expect a heat wave to build across the region. High temperatures will climb into the mid to upper 90s by Wednesday and Thursday. And when combined with humidity, it's going to feel like it's over 100 degrees in many places. Make sure you stay hydrated and limit your outdoor activities during the hottest parts of the day. Rain chances will begin to increase again by the holiday weekend. And now you're up to date. Have yourself a great day. For Luke Wiggs, I'm Chris Lawrence on Metro News, the voice of West Virginia.
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6: Your first alert forecast. We're tracking temperatures heating up on Monday. Afternoon highs reaching the low 90s. Heat index making it feel closer to the upper 90s with a few pop-up showers, a storm or two possible tonight and into Tuesday. Not much relief. Lows into the low to mid 70s, leading to another hot day on Tuesday as our heat wave begins. I'm First Alert Meteorologist Dylan Goday.

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1: Hello, and welcome to another story of America's faith. I'm Richard Lee. You may have been told that Benjamin Franklin was not a religious man. But in the summer of 1787, as America's founders met at Independence Hall in Philadelphia for the purpose of hammering out our nation's Constitution, Benjamin Franklin rose and, speaking to George Washington, said, "I have lived, sir, a long time, and the longer I live, the more convincing proofs I see of this truth, that God governs the affairs of men." And then Franklin called the convention to prayer. After all was said and done, God answered the prayers of our founding fathers, and when they finished, the U.S. Constitution became the greatest political document ever written. 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For more information about God and America, visit us at there'shope.org. That's there'shope.org.
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3: The Sunday night ball game was won by Boston with three runs in the bottom of the 10th, beating the Yankees 5-4. The Yanks had just scored two in the 9th, two in the top of the 10th for a brief lead. Red Sox start.

0: Sonny Gray had a no-hitter for 7 1/3 innings. Tampa Bay now a game up on the Yankees in the AL East standings after winning a fifth straight contest, 5-1 over Arizona. The Dodgers were 4-2 winners at San Diego. San Francisco edged Atlanta 3-2, so the Braves' lead in the NL East is down to 3 games over the Phillies, who won 5-4 at the Mets. Kyle Schwarber hit his 30th home run. The World Cup's round of 32 started with a Canada victory, 1-0, eliminating South Africa on a goal in the 92nd minute. The next U.S. game is Wednesday night against Bosnia and Herzegovina in the Bay Area. The PGA event in Connecticut will finish Monday morning with a playoff. Scottie Scheffler against Victor Hovland. NASCAR win for Shane Van Gisbergen.
1: With an amazing 130 stolen bases in the 1982 season, Ricky Henderson, then with the Oakland A's, set the Major League Baseball record for stolen bases. Do you know who's the Ricky Henderson of Marshall Baseball, the herd's single-season steals leader? When Adam Jaeger reached first base for the 2008 Marshall baseball team, there was a good chance he'd steal second and maybe third, too. His 47 stolen bases in a 61-game season are the most in herd history. With your Marshall Health Marshall Minute, I'm Steve Cotton.
2: Good morning. I'm Chris Lawrence. Your forecast for the day. Drier conditions returning for the new work week amid building heat and humidity. Have yourself a great day and a great weekend. I'm Chris Lawrence, and this is Metro News, the voice of West Virginia.

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1: My wife's a good Southern girl. My wife is from Arab, Alabama. Y'all ain't from Arab. Who's minding the store? You know about Arab? It's spelled A-R-A-B. They don't pronounce it Arab. They pronounce it Arab. Because the original name was Arad, but they misspelled it on the water tower. I can't make that up. It's like those guys going, I got to climb back up there. All right, we'll change the name of the town.
0: Get more laughs over at DarrenStreblo.com.

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1: News. I'm CJ Papacuse, United Healthcare CEO assassin Luigi Mangione, back in federal court today in New York City.
2: His defense team pushed back on a report claiming a potential plea deal for his trial fell apart. His lawyer writing, quote, "This information attributed to anonymous sources is part of a troubling deliberate pattern by prosecutors and law enforcement to prejudice Luigi, manipulate public opinion, and violate his constitutional right to a fair trial."
1: Fox's Carly Shimkus. President Trump says Iran is requesting at a meeting Tuesday in Qatar.
3: The president obviously wants to see the peace process play out, and the Iranians would be best to sign a good deal with the United States of America, because the president has proven he's unafraid to use the might of our military.
1: That is White House Press Secretary Karoline Leavitt minutes ago on Fox and Friends. 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
4: First Alert forecast. We're tracking temperatures heating up on Monday. Afternoon highs reaching the low 90s. Heat index making it feel closer to the upper 90s with a few pop-up showers, a storm or two possible tonight and into Tuesday. Not much relief. Lows into the low to mid 70s, leading to another hot day on Tuesday as our heat wave begins. I'm First Alert meteorologist Dylan Goday.

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1: History was made on today's date. Stay tuned for an American Minute with Bill Federer.
2: I would rather be right than president, was the famous phrase uttered by Henry Clay, who died this day, June 29, 1852. Elected Speaker of the House six times, he served in Congress over 40 years with Daniel Webster and John Calhoun. Struggling to hold the Union together prior to the Civil War, Henry Clay stated, 1,800 years have rolled away since the Son of God offered himself for the salvation of our species. When we shall be translated from this into another form of existence, we shall behold the common father of whites and blacks, the great ruler of the universe.
1: This has been an American Minute with Bill Federer. For a free transcript, call American Minute at 1-888-USA-WORD.
3: Metro News Sports, I'm Chris Lawrence. Four members of the Quad A state champion George Washington High School baseball team are on the first team All-State list. Junior and Marshall commit John Falla is the captain of the All-State team. You can see the full list of that Quad A championship All-Staters at WVMetroNews.com. Marshall Thundering Herd head coach Corny Jackson has turned to a former NCAA national champ to help elevate the Thundering Herd men's basketball program. Jackson announcing this week the hiring of University of Kentucky alum and former NBA player Scott Padgett as a new assistant. The Louisville native replaces Rob Fullard, who left Marshall in the spring to accept an assistant position at the College of Charleston under new Cougars head coach John Gross. Now, Padgett comes to Marshall after working as an assistant at Mississippi State the last four seasons, helping the Bulldogs to improve their offensive efficiency in a major way. Padgett also had head coaching experience from a tenure at Samford in 2014 to 2020 and worked as an assistant at Manhattan, New Mexico, and Kentucky. Padgett played for head coaches Rick Pitino and Tubby Smith at Kentucky and was a key part of the Wildcats' 1998 national championship team. West Virginia high school basketball phenom is back in the Mountain State. Alexis Bordas of Wheeling Park, a three-time state player of the year, began her first workouts with the Mountaineer program this week. She played one season at Duquesne and has since transferred. She spoke about that transition with reporters.
4: It's been super fun already, just all the fan support. Last night we had an event and just seeing all the fans and how it's June and everyone's already so excited and just rallies around this team. So I know it's extra special being from West Virginia, and I'm sure lots of little girls will look up to me and hope to be.
3: Three and Cleveland one. From the Metro News Sports Desk, I'm Chris Lawrence.
5: There have been some high-scoring Marshall baseball games over the years. Quite a few in the seasons the Herd played at the band box known as University Heights. But Marshall's highest-scoring game ever was played on the road. I'll tell you about it. During the 1990 season, the Marshall baseball team played a game at Morehead State with the Eagles' notoriously short right field fence and hit nine home runs that day among 30 base hits in a 35-6 Thundering Herd victory. With your Marshall Health Marshall Minute, I'm Steve Cotton.
6: Your First Alert forecast. We're tracking temperatures heating up on Monday. Afternoon highs reaching the low 90s. Heat index making it feel closer to the upper 90s with a few pop-up showers, a storm or two possible tonight and into Tuesday. Not much relief. Lows into the low to mid 70s, leading to another hot day on Tuesday as our heat wave begins. I'm First Alert meteorologist Dylan Goday.

0: 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Lighten Up is a moment to brighten your day with the Lord. This takes issue with the aging process.
1: Today, at age 66, I played an exhausting game of racquetball with my son-in-law. He beat me 4-0. It doesn't matter. No, really, it doesn't. I'm so grateful for the health that allows me to run and jump and compete for an hour. Less than 7 years ago, I could hardly tie my shoes without breathing hard and taking a nap afterwards. Just getting my hands near the laces was a chore. My grandchildren could get away from me by walking fast. Today, I can catch every single one of them. I can throw them high in the air and catch them 50% of the time. Nothing I have ever done has touched lives as powerfully as my book, chronicling the journey God took me on the way back to living fully alive. My website and Facebook page are filled with messages from people whose lives have been changed forever. Some claim their lives were saved. All I know is that our bodies are a temple where the Spirit of God lives. I want to keep that temple in shape and healthy enough to do whatever He asked me to do. It's never too late to allow God to help you rebuild the temple, physically, mentally, socially, and spiritually. Be everything you were created to be. This is Ken Davis. Lighten up, my friends, and live.
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0: I'm Jeff Jenkins. The Morrissey administration reacting to a federal judge's decision blocking the plan to keep SNAP benefits from paying for sugary drinks. Metro News statewide correspondent Brad McElhaney says this week's ruling came from a federal judge, Amy Berman Jackson, in Washington, D.C.
1: Jackson, in a 68-page decision, ruled that the agency exceeded its own legal authority by approving the state restrictions without congressional approval. The judge's order specifically blocked the policies in five states that had actively rolled out the bans: Colorado, Iowa, Nebraska, Tennessee, and West Virginia.
0: More from Brad in the story posted at WVMetroNews.com. Berkeley County Prosecutor Joe Kinzer says he wants to be the next circuit judge in the Eastern Panhandle. Kinzer has announced he submitted his name to the state's judicial vacancy panel for consideration. Governor Morrissey will make the final call there. A search is resuming around Richwood, including in the Monongahela National Forest, for a missing Richwood woman, Mary Green, who suffers from dementia, was last seen a week ago. The Richwood Fire Department put out a call for volunteers on its Facebook page. Cleanup work will continue today in parts of Boone, Logan, and Raleigh counties. After flash flooding earlier this week, Governor Morrissey has placed those counties under a state of emergency. You're listening to Metro News for 40 years, the voice of West Virginia. The unloading is underway at the state capitol for the 250 wheel that will be featured at the state celebration of the nation's 250th birthday next week. The wheel begins going up today behind the state capitol. It's more than 200 feet high. Parkersburg native and Jacksonville Jaguars tight end Brenton Strange has signed his first big NFL contract. He gets a three-year deal for $48 million. $25 million is guaranteed money. The 25-year-old Strange played at Penn State. From the Metro News Anchor Desk, I'm Jeff Jenkins.
2: The Federal Reserve's preferred inflation gauge accelerated in April, focusing attention on the central, dimming hopes for a near-term interest rate cut. The Personal Consumption Expenditures Price Index rose 0.4% in April. The average rate on the 30-year fixed-rate mortgage climbed to 6.53% last week. That's the highest level in 9 months. Rising inflation concerns and elevated Treasury yields continued to pressure borrowing costs. Joy Furniture is recalling about 10,400 Talon and Royce sofas, love seats, and recliners after dozens of overheating incidents involving the power recliner switch. The power switch can malfunction and overheat, creating a fire hazard. The furniture was mostly sold in the Northeast. I'm Mark Huffman. Learn more at consumeraffairs.com.
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5: Well, all this month we have been observing June is Dairy Month, and on that topic we have this special report from John Clark.

0: I'm John Clark, traveling the countryside for FeedWorks USA. June is Dairy Month, and we're featuring some of the hardworking dairy farmers who process their own milk. Today, we're at Apple Valley Creamery in East Berlin, Pennsylvania, in Adams County, with Tyler and Becca Stoner. Tyler, tell us a little bit about the operation here.
1: So we started processing our own milk in 2006 here on the farm, and it was my dad who started that, and we were kind of at the place where you needed to support a small family dairy farm milking 100 cows or less to diversify and be more value added, to be consumer, straight to the consumer.
0: And you live in a great area, the Gettysburg, greater Gettysburg area, Adams County. You have a little bit of metropolitan in Harrisburg, et cetera. So you live in a great market, right?
1: Yeah, I mean, you can be in a lot of developed areas in about 20 to 30 minutes anyway from us. There's pretty decent towns that we actually didn't originally start doing a home delivery when we first started, but the first couple years into it realized that we were going to have to get product out there a little more into some other local stores and markets. And right now we're doing between 600 and 800 home deliveries a week.
0: Wow.
1: On a weekly basis.
0: Wow. And backing up, Becca, you and Tyler and your kids are really part of the team. You have day-to-day responsibilities in addition to the kids.
2: Yeah, so I take care of the calves. I'm here for 9 of the 14 feedings every week, and the kids come with us, so it's really fun. They're the 6th generation, Tyler's the 5th, so it keeps on going.
0: That is fantastic, and it's something that you have grown to love over the years, in addition to Tyler.
2: Of course, yeah. I fell in love with the farm.
0: Products that you're offering, because you have a unique product lineup in terms of the way you package.
1: So we do a whole milk, and then the whole milk is pasteurized, and then we do pasteurized, non-homogenized, so the cream will still separate. And then we also do a low-fat skim and a chocolate, and then we rotate between a flavor of the month with the orange milk, mocha milk, and an eggnog. We also do sell raw milk. That wasn't something we initially started with when we started processing. But a couple years into it, we had such a demand and ask for it that it was something we looked into and went through the state regulations and got permitted to sell raw milk then, and that's actually one of our biggest sellers right now, or top 2 biggest sellers.
0: Becca, you didn't grow up on this farm, but yet I'm sure you have a friend base that really asked you a lot of questions about the farm. Is that true?
2: Yeah, so I am what Tyler calls a city slicker. Never stepped foot on a farm until I met him. But it's been really fun to see the work that goes into farming and getting the food from the farm to the table.
0: Do you have one or two really interesting questions that your friends who are also not non-farm folks have asked you over the years, and you're like, okay.
2: A lot of people don't understand that milk comes from female cows, so that's like a whole anatomy lesson that we have to explain more than we would prefer. But a lot of people also are just curious about the life cycle of a cow, and like, they age quicker than humans do, so like, by the time they have their first calf, they're only about 2 years old. Obviously, from a human perspective, we're a lot older, so their life cycle is just a lot quicker than ours is.
0: I like that answer. Hey, Tyler, tell us a little bit about the humane certification that this farm has.
1: So we have an independent certification through Animal Welfare Approved. It was something we decided to go with instead of going organic. We are also PA preferred non-GMO. Everything we feed is not genetically modified crops. But the Animal Welfare Approved certification is something where they just want to make sure you're not overcrowding pens and making sure stuff has pasture access year-round, weather permitting. One of their other things was that they want you to be able to treat animals and get them healthy if needed to use antibiotics, but not mass treating stuff, which has really not been an issue for us, but they also have more strict guidelines on withholds. They want you to double withholds from what the boxes say before you put stuff back in for sale.
0: And we really want to highlight and give credit to your dad, Larry, and your mom, who found a couple ways to get away from a farm for just a few days. But really, it was really his foresight that wanted to process their own milk and get it into help this farm stay in the next generation.
1: Yeah, it was actually one of my dad's dreams, supposedly from high school, about that he wanted to be able to be farm to consumer and be able to supply the public with a finished product. And it's kind of neat to see his dream come true for him.
0: Becca, from your perspective, having not grown up on the farm and coming here and seeing from the calves, which you take care of, to the bottle, that's got to be kind of gratifying for you and really gives you that picture of things, right?
2: It is gratifying. And if we don't have healthy calves, we don't have healthy cows. So it really starts in the calf barn and making sure that they are healthy from day one.
0: Becca and Tyler Stoner at Apple Valley Creamery in East Berlin, Pennsylvania. Thank you for being with us today.
2: Thanks for having us, John.
0: I'm John Clark, traveling the countryside for FeedWorks USA.
3: 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Our pearl of wisdom this weekend comes in from Lorna Lutz, who says, "It's not doing the things you like, but liking the things you do." Thank you, Lorna, for that pearl of wisdom. You're on the farm, and I'm Ish.
4: Your First Alert forecast. We're tracking temperatures heating up on Monday. Afternoon highs reaching the low 90s. Heat index making it feel closer to the upper 90s with a few pop-up showers, a storm or two possible tonight and into Tuesday. Not much relief. Lows into the low to mid 70s, leading to another hot day on Tuesday as our heat wave begins. I'm First Alert meteorologist Dylan Goday.

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1: A whole lot more we'll explain on the Old Farmer's Almanac Radio Report. With more practical tips and useful advice, this is the Old Farmer's Almanac Radio Report for Monday, June 29th, the 180th day of the year. Actor Gary Busey has a birthday, and the first iPhone went on sale on this day in 2007. In towns and villages across the country, Americans say they miss a sense of community that seems to have faded over the last few years. But here's some good news. One institution that cultivates that spirit is more popular than ever, the local farmers market. A University of Wisconsin professor says farmers markets play an important role in bringing disparate groups together, reconstituting public spaces and fostering community spirit. Shoppers find a sense of connection not only to locally grown food, but also to one another. So if your community spirit needs a little boost, check out a farmers market this summer. That's the Old Farmer's Almanac Radio Report. 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
3: The Sunday night ball game was won by Boston with three runs in the bottom of the 10th, beating the Yankees 5-4. The Yanks had just scored two in the 9th, two in the top of the 10th for a brief lead. Red Sox starter Sonny Gray had a no-hitter for 7 1/3 innings. Tampa Bay now a game up on the Yankees in the AL East standings after winning a fifth straight contest, 5-1 over Arizona. The Dodgers were 4-2 winners at San Diego. San Francisco edged Atlanta 3-2, so the Braves' lead in the NL East is down to 3 games over the Phillies, who won 5-4 at the Mets. Kyle Schwarber hit his 30th home run. The World Cup's round of 32 started with a Canada victory, 1-0, eliminating South Africa on a goal in the 92nd minute. The next U.S. game is Wednesday night against Bosnia and Herzegovina in the Bay Area. The PGA event in Connecticut will finish Monday morning with a playoff. Scottie Scheffler against Victor Hovland. NASCAR win for Shane Van Gisbergen.
4: Ichiro Suzuki holds the Major League Baseball record for most base hits in a single season, banging out an amazing 262 for the 2004 Seattle Mariners. But who's the Ichiro of Marshall Baseball, the man with the most base hits in a season? 2001 was a big season for Marshall outfielder David Colangelo. He knocked 85 base hits that year, setting a thundering herd record that stands to this day. With your Marshall Health Marshall Minute, I'm Steve Cotton.
5: I'm Chris Lawrence. Your forecast for the day. Drier conditions returning for the new work week amid building heat and humidity. Have yourself a great day and a great weekend. I'm Chris Lawrence, and this is Metro News, the voice of West Virginia.

0: 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Let's enjoy some fun with the comedy of Rich Prater.
1: How you guys doing, Orlando? Alright. Cool. Man, this is a great place. They picked us up from the airport and we took a wrong turn and wound up in like a bad neighborhood. And two guys tried to like rob us, and then some people were trying to start a fight. The place is called Disney World. Have you guys ever been there? We were there, and we went down a log ride, and you know, they take a picture of you so they can get your reaction, then you go buy it later. They should have a picture when you go to buy a burger. They should have it, and you go, it's how much?
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1: News. I'm Therese Crowley. Supreme Court end of term decisions. One allows Mississippi to keep counting late mail-in voting ballots up to 5 days after the election. Ex-lawyer Alec Murdaugh returns to South Carolina court in prison orange on his murder retrial. Fox's Steve Harrigan.
2: First time we're seeing him in court since they threw out his conviction on two murder charges. The defense really wants two things today. They want a change of venue out of a small community where everyone knows all the details of this case. They also want an analysis of DNA material that was found underneath the fingernail of the murdered wife.
1: Maggie and son Paul murdered 5 years ago. President Trump hosting Iran has requested a meeting to take place tomorrow in Doha after U.S. threats of devastation for breaking the ceasefire. AAA finds gas at $3.86 a gallon. 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
3: Metro News, I'm Jeff Jenkins. State School Board President Paul Hardesty says it may take the third branch of government, the judicial system, to get involved to make changes to the state school aid formula. Hardesty expressing concern this week about inaction from both the governor and the state legislature. He says county school districts will continue to close schools unless something's done.
4: I think that we are going to face this coming school year between 10 and 20 potential more school closures.
3: Hardesty says school districts can't survive under the outdated funding model. A charter school has plans for new state money it will be receiving.
5: The Wisdom Academy, the Morgantown Charter School operating on South High Street, will be expanding thanks to a $1.1 million grant from the State School Building Authority. Principal Deborah Harrison says enrollment is on the way up.
6: Currently, we have 86 students enrolled for the fall. That is almost double the number of students we had enrolled last year.
5: The grant will be used to construct a middle school complex. I'm Mike Nolting for WVMetroNews.com.
3: Parts of Fayette County much better shape than they were 10 years ago. That county part of the devastating 2016 flood. Metro News spoke with Sheriff's Deputy Nick Mooney at the time, who talked about rescues.
7: They were stuck in their homes. They were completely surrounded by water. Some of them were in their attics, up in the second stories, sitting on porch rails, window sills.
3: That's archived audio from 10 years ago. 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The West Virginia Regional Technology Park.

0: Right now, Charleston's celebrating 15 years of existence. Director Matt Ballard says they're 85% full, but there's room for more.
1: Other companies in West Virginia that want to come, and companies out of state, and companies around the world. It's pretty unique facilities that we have here, and it's been very much a fabric of this region, but we're welcoming companies from around the world.
0: So from the Metro News Anchor Desk, I'm Jeff Jenkins.
2: Your First Alert forecast. We're tracking temperatures heating up on Monday. Afternoon highs reaching the low 90s. Heat index making it feel closer to the upper 90s with a few pop-up showers, a storm or two possible. Tonight and into Tuesday, not much relief. Lows into the low to mid 70s, leading to another hot day on Tuesday as our heat wave begins. I'm First Alert meteorologist Dylan Goday.
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1: Profile America, June 29th. On this date in 1956, President Dwight Eisenhower signed a bill establishing the Interstate Highway System, originally of 41,000 miles. Years later, it's nearly 47,000 miles. The original estimated cost of the interstate system was around $26 billion, while to date some $500 billion has been spent on roads in the United States on which trucks and buses travel more than 3.2 trillion vehicle miles annually. Passenger car miles traveled adds another 1.4 trillion. Building new roads and bridges involves many of the nation's 38,000 heavy and civil engineering firms, which employ 1 million people. You can find more facts about America from the U.S. Census Bureau online at census.gov.
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3: A native of Ireland is in the mix for a Mountaineer kicking job. 6'6 kicker Jack Cassidy transferred to WVU from Western Kentucky. He'll compete for kicking duties with another transfer, Peter Nataro from Alabama, and with roster holdover, Nate Flowers from Fairmont Senior High School. Mountaineer Special Teams Coordinator Pat Kirkland on the unique abilities of the 6'6 Cassidy.
4: You know, Jack Cassidy is just, one, it's personality-wise, I think he fits in well here. He loves Morgantown. He loves the tradition of West Virginia football. He's embraced that. He's a worker, and he's got such a skill set. The strong leg that he has, you know, it's just putting it all together on a consistent basis, and he's definitely been making some really big strides the last couple weeks. But, you know, so are the other guys. You know, I know Peter, you know, before he got kind of banged up a little bit, was in the mix and will continue to do so. But Nate Flowers is a guy that has been working his tail off to compete. A lot of those kickers that are consistent are the littler guys because there's just not as many moving parts.
5: Yeah.
4: And Jack, his swing is so compact for a big guy, you know, and he doesn't crouch over the ball. You know, he's got a great drive step and he stays tall and powers through it. So I've been really impressed. We've kind of slowed down his arm, his upper body a little bit because he had a lot of moving parts, you know, early in the spring, and he's kind of settled that down a little bit, and that's helped him with the consistency. But that is the challenge with the bigger kid. You get a bigger leg, but you've got to get the technique part down where he's comfortable day to day.
3: Mountaineer Special Teams Coordinator Pat Kirkland on the upcoming battle for special teams playing time with WVU. With the Golden Blue Report, I'm Kyle Wiggs, Metro News Sports.
6: Your First Alert forecast. We're tracking temperatures heating up on Monday. Afternoon highs reaching the low 90s. Heat index making it feel closer to the upper 90s with a few pop-up showers, a storm or two possible tonight and into Tuesday. Not much relief. Lows into the low to mid 70s, leading to another hot day on Tuesday as our heat wave begins. I'm First Alert meteorologist Dylan Godet. WVWP.

0: Welcome to the Family Comedy Minute, featuring comedy that is safe for the entire family. 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
1: First week of marriage, my wife came out of the bathroom. I didn't recognize her. It scared me. I was like, whoa, hi. Greetings. Yeah. Should I take you to my leader? You know. And she had these huge trash can rollers in her hair, and it scared me. I was like, whoa, what is that? And she's like, what? I just set my hair. And I was like, well, what time is it going to go off? And if you're married, you know it went off right then. We quickly established some rules, you know, like what sofa I could sleep on and stuff like that. And the ring is ridiculous, isn't it? A diamond looks just like a piece of glass. But would a woman be happy with a piece of glass in a ring? Yes, she would, if she doesn't know the difference, okay?
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1: News. I'm Gianna Gelosi. Supreme Court end of term decisions came out today, but we're still waiting for the big one on birthright citizenship. The high court, though, did rule Mississippi can count late mail-in ballots.
2: Mississippi has a state law which allows ballots to be counted, mail-in ballots, after Election Day. If they come in, they're postmarked and meet the state requirements. So if you're a state out there that counts ballots after Election Day based on your state law will stand.
1: Fox's Shannon Bream. The court will weigh Republicans' push to revive Arizona voting laws, but it won't hear the president's challenge to a 2023 verdict that he sexually abused and defamed writer E. Jean Carroll.
3: He was ordered to pay $5 million in damages. Trump attorneys argued on appeal the judge should not have allowed inflammatory evidence, including testimony from other women accusing the president of sexual misconduct, which he also denies.
1: Fox's Chris Foster. Final decisions tomorrow. 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
4: West Virginia News Service. I'm Nadia Romlagan. The GOP's One Big Beautiful Bill Act, also known as the Mega Bill, increases subsidies for the meat and dairy industries, both of which are already heavily subsidized by the federal government. The Mega Bill increases both the amount of money that dairy producers receive through a federal price stabilization program and the number of producers who are eligible for it. Andrew DeCarolis with the nonprofit advocacy group Farm Forward says there are both direct and indirect ways the bill props up big meat and dairy.
5: If you're a meat and dairy company, your biggest input cost are feed. And, you know, these programs are going to subsidize effectively the cost of producing those feed crops.
4: The mega bill is more than 1,000 pages long.

0: plan contains a number of other measures that will affect American agriculture, including increases in crop insurance subsidies and tax deductions for businesses that include farms. The bill also increases funding and eligibility for various livestock subsidy programs, which compensate livestock farmers when their animals are killed by predators or disease. If it becomes law, the megabill would also cut federal SNAP funding by around $300 million over the next decade, shifting the cost burden to states. DeCarolis says the bill is a massive transfer of wealth from low to medium income Americans who rely on supplemental food programs to higher income households.
1: Those are programs that literally every American in every geography uses. And lots of constituents in states that are represented by Republican senators.
0: In addition to paying for the benefits themselves, the federal government also reimburses states for the cost of administering SNAP. But the megabill will reduce that funding from 50% to 25%, again shifting more costs to individual states. It also raises the age threshold of the program's already stringent work requirements from 54 to 64. This is Nadia Ramlagan for West Virginia News Service.
2: Your first alert forecast. We're tracking temperatures heating up on Monday. Afternoon highs reaching the low 90s. Heat index making it feel closer to the upper 90s with a few pop-ups in the 70s, leading to another hot day on Tuesday as our heat wave begins. I'm First Alert meteorologist Dylan Goday.

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1: Here's your On This Date update for June 29th. President Dwight Eisenhower signed the Highway Act today in 1956, paving the way for today's modern interstate highway system. History was made in space on this date in 1995 as an American space shuttle docked at Russia's Mir space station for the first time. It was a major step on the road to today's International Space Station. And the first generation iPhones went on sale today in 2007, and personal communications were changed forever. Born on this date, Eva, and actors Slim Pickens and
2: Love. Exciting and new.
1: Actor and politician Fred Grandy. I'm Mitch Davis, and that's your On This Date update.
3: From the Fox Sports Studios in Los Angeles. Dan
4: Beyer. At the World Cup, round of 32, Brazil and Japan well underway in Houston.
5: Sano's broken that up in the middle of the field and carries on with his run. Sano has scored for Japan! Well, what do you know about this?
4: That's how it sounded on Fox as Japan leads Brazil 1-0 right now as the countries play in the 41st minute. It's the first of three matches on Fox today in the round of 32. Golden State Warriors will reportedly pursue LeBron James and Anthony Davis in free agency, according to ESPN, after Draymond Green declined his player option. The Clippers have had talks with the Toronto Raptors about a deal that could send Kawhi Leonard back to Canada. Victor Hovland defeated Scottie Scheffler on the first playoff hole to win the Travelers Championship this morning. When we're Titans running back Chris Johnson revealed he's been diagnosed with ALS.
6: I'm Chris Lawrence. Your forecast for the day. Drier conditions returning for the new work week amid building heat and humidity. Have yourself a great day and a great weekend. I'm Chris Lawrence, and this is Metro News, the voice of West Virginia.

0: Laughter is a good medicine. 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
1: But it was hard being in radio because people call in requests and stuff like that. They're like, hello, radio station. Yeah, could you play me a song? Sure, what do you want to hear? I don't remember the name of it. Was it, what was the song about?
2: I think it was about love.
1: That doesn't narrow it down. Was it a male vocalist, female artist, small group, choir?
2: Yeah, one of those.
1: I don't think I can help you.
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1: West Virginia Metro News, I'm Jeff Jenkins. State Transportation Secretary Todd Rumbaugh tells Metro News one of the first things he remembers about the June 2016 flood is the DOH being forced to close Interstate 79 in Kanawha County on the night of June 23rd, 2016.
2: It was unsafe because of the amount of water that was flowing across the interstate. And so that was the first part that came around and brought notice to what was going on. And then after that, it just kept growing and growing in size and scale.
1: Rumbaugh says hundreds of millions of dollars of road and bridge rebuilds had to be done in more than a dozen counties. There's a new issue this week, road repairs in parts of Boone, Raleigh, and Logan counties that were hit by flash flooding Monday night. Into Tuesday morning, Rumbaugh has gotten a look at James Branch Road in Boone County. He says the creek running alongside the road has undercut the pavement in many places. DOH crews continue to haul loads of large rock into the area. State Board of Education President Paul Hardesty says he hopes to get the attention of the governor's office and the legislature with his latest comments about work that needs to be done on the state school aid formula. Hardesty says unless something's done, there'll be a number of schools that will have to be closed in the next year by struggling county school districts.

0: into Metro News for 40 years, the voice of West Virginia. It's going to take parts of 4 days to get the 250-wheel in place behind the state capitol in Charleston. It's more than 200 feet high and will take residents for rides next week to celebrate the nation's 250th birthday. Wheel spokesperson Jim Puente says the ride can handle a lot of people at a time.
1: Each of the 45 gondolas can hold up to six individuals. We can get 1,200 persons per hour on the America 250 wheel.
0: The wheel is one of the featured attractions of the state's America 250 celebration. From the Metro News Anchor Desk, I'm Jeff Jenkins.
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2: Well, all this month we have been observing June is Dairy Month, and on that topic we have this special report from John Clark.
4: I'm John Clark, traveling the countryside for FeedWorks USA. June is Dairy Month, and we're featuring some of the hardworking dairy farmers who process their own milk. Today, we're at Apple Valley Creamery in East Berlin, Pennsylvania, in Adams County, with Tyler and Becca Stoner. Tyler, tell us a little bit about the operation here.
5: So we started processing our own milk in 2006 here on the farm, and it was my dad who started that, and we were kind of at the place where you needed to support a small family dairy farm milking 100 cows or less to diversify and be more value added, to be consumer, straight to the consumer.
4: And you live in a great area, the Gettysburg, greater Gettysburg area, Adams County. You have a little bit of metropolitan in Harrisburg, etc. So you live in a great market, right?
5: Yeah, I mean, you can be in a lot of developed areas in about 20 to 30 minutes anyway from us. There's pretty decent towns that we actually didn't originally start doing a home delivery when we first started, but the first couple years into it realized that we were going to have to get the product out there a little more into some other local stores and markets. And right now we're doing between 600 and 800 home deliveries a week.
4: Wow.
5: On a weekly basis.
4: Wow. And backing up, Becca, you and Tyler and your kids are really part of the team. You have day-to-day responsibilities in addition to the kids.
6: Yeah, so I take care of the calves. I'm here for 9 of the 14 feedings every week, and the kids come with us, so it's really fun. They're the 6th generation, Tyler's the 5th, so it keeps on going.
4: That is fantastic, and it's something that you have grown to love over the years, in addition to Tyler.
6: Of course, yeah. I fell in love with the farmer, and it just kind of came with it, so.
4: That is awesome. Tyler, tell us a little bit about the products that you're offering, because you have a unique product lineup in terms of the way you package.
5: So we do a whole milk, and then the whole milk is pasteurized, and then we do pasteurized, non-homogenized, so the cream will still separate. And then we also do a low-fat skim and a chocolate, and then we rotate between a flavor of the month with the orange milk, mocha milk, and an eggnog. We also do sell raw milk. That wasn't something we initially started with when we started processing. But a couple years into it, we had such a demand and ask for it that it was something we looked into and went through the state regulations and got permitted to sell raw milk then, and that's actually one of our biggest sellers right now, or top two biggest sellers.
4: Becca, you didn't grow up on this farm, but yet I'm sure you have a friend base that really asks you a lot of questions about the farm. Is that true?
6: Yeah, so I am what Tyler calls a city slicker. Never stepped foot on a farm until I met him. But it's been really fun to see the work that goes into farming and getting the food from the farm to the table.
4: Do you have one or two really interesting questions that your friends, who are also not non-farm folks, have asked you over the years, and you're like, okay.
6: A lot of people don't understand that milk comes from female cows, so that's like a whole anatomy lesson that we have to explain more than we would prefer. But a lot of people also are just curious about the life cycle of a cow, and like, they age quicker than humans do, so like, by the time they have their first calf, They're only about 2 years old. Obviously, from a human perspective, we're a lot older, so their life cycle is

0: just a lot quicker than ours is.
1: I like that answer. Hey, Tyler, tell us a little bit about the humane certification that this farm has.
2: So we have an independent certification through Animal Welfare Approved. It was something we decided to go with instead of going organic. We are also PA preferred non-GMO. Everything we feed is not genetically modified crops. But the Animal Welfare Approved certification is something where they just want to make sure you're not overcrowding pens and making sure stuff has pasture access year-round, weather permitting. One of their other things was that they want you to be able to treat animals and get them healthy if needed to use antibiotics, but not mass treating stuff, mm-hmm. which has really not been an issue for us. But they also have more strict guidelines on withholds. They want you to double withholds from what the boxes say before you'd put stuff back in for sale.
1: And we really want to highlight and give credit to your dad, Larry, and your mom, who found a couple ways to get away from a farm for just a few days. But really, it was really his foresight that wanted to process their own milk and get it into help this farm stay in the next generation.
2: Yeah, it was actually one of my dad's dreams, supposedly from high school, about that he wanted to be able to be farm to consumer and be able to supply the public with a finished product. And it's kind of neat to see his dream come true for him.
1: Becca, from your perspective, having not grown up on the farm and coming here and seeing from the calves, which you take care of, to the bottle, that's got to be kind of gratifying for you and really gives you that picture of things, right?
0: It is gratifying. And if we don't have healthy calves, we don't have healthy cows. So it really starts in the calf barn and making sure that they are healthy from day one.
1: Becca and Tyler Stoner at Apple Valley Creamery in East Berlin, Pennsylvania. Thank you for being with us today.
0: Thanks for having us, John.
1: I'm John Clark, traveling the countryside for FeedWorks USA.
3: 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Our pearl of wisdom this weekend comes in from Lorna Lutz, who says, "It's not doing the things you like, but liking the things you do." Thank you, Lorna, for that pearl of wisdom. You're on the farm, and I'm here.
4: Your First Alert forecast. We're tracking temperatures heating up on Monday. Afternoon highs reaching the low 90s. Heat index making it feel closer to the upper 90s with a few pop-up showers, a storm or two possible tonight and into Tuesday. Not much relief. Lows into the low to mid 70s, leading to another hot day on Tuesday as our heat wave begins. I'm First Alert meteorologist Dylan Goday.
5: Hello, I'm Jerry Stewart, and this is One Moment in America. When I was a boy growing up in Texas, one of my dad's favorite questions was, "Son, if you call a dog's tail a leg, how many legs does he have?" The answer? Listen to this story. When I was a young boy and I came to my dad with something someone had told me, often he would ask me the question, "Son, if you call a dog's tail a leg, how many legs would he have?" 5, right? No. Calling a tail a leg doesn't make it a leg. My point? 2 points. First, don't be so quick to believe something just because someone says it's so. Check it out for yourself. Second, be sure before you say something as fact that it is fact. There's way too much half-truths and downright lies flying around our country today. Please don't add to that list. Instead, be a truth teller. I'm Jerry Stewart, and that was One Moment in America.
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8: 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These days he's Yousef Islam, but during the days of his greatest success, we all knew him as Cat Stevens.

know so much about 70s trivia, answer this. In the song Radar Love by Golden Earring, what's the forgotten song the radio was playing? Give up? It's Brenda Lee coming on strong.

0: I guess you caught the Brenda Lee reference. I wonder how much she paid for that plug. Hey, the show is Saving the 70s. I'm Mike Walker, and I know you want more, but patience is a virtue, my friend, one which we will reward in just a moment.
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2: So we're going to do cheese stuffed pigs in a blanket, but we're going to take it next level. So we have our everything seasoning ready to go. Oh, and poppy seeds, like on an everything bagel. So we're going to use crescent rolls. I grated up our sharp cheddar, but I also put on the crescent rolls when we roll them. That's the dough we're using. I also put in some New York style hot dog cart onions. Then we put them on a parchment lined baking sheet. Cook 12 to 15 minutes.
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0: I'm just calling you to ask, how am I supposed to do this without you?
1: In the rom-com Voicemails for Isabel, now streaming on Netflix, the meet-cute situation that brings two people together might better be called a meet-sad. Jill has lost her beloved sister, Izzy, but Jill can't quite let go, and so she keeps leaving her sister long voicemails about her life. By now, of course, Izzy's phone number has migrated to a guy named Wes, who listens to all those messages and falls in love with Jill before he meets her, which he soon does. Voicemails for Isabel has some undeniably sweet moments, but less than sweet are the ways this PG-13 story pushes the boundaries of that rating, most notably for language and suggestive content. So we're giving it a 2.5 out of 5 for family friendliness. You can read the full review at PluggedIn.com/radio. I'm Adam Holtz for Plugged In by Focus on the Family.
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3: Dave, I want to start with you because I know you've been practicing the card-throwing skills.
4: Oh, yeah.
3: Have you showed it off, like, in real life anywhere? Do you have a fun story of being somewhere random and you're like, oh, look?
4: Isla and I were walking through this park in Budapest where we shot the newest movie, and from a distance, we see this kid trying to throw cards, but he was very bad at it. And so I went up to him and he had no idea who I was, and I taught him how to throw cards, and by the time I walked away, he was whipping those across the park.
3: Ariana and Justice, you got to work with the team at the Magic Castle.
5: Learning basic magic, you kind of learn how most magic tricks are done, and it does kind of take the magic out of it, but you do have, you find a new appreciation for magic.
6: One of our amazing teachers, Handsome Jack, he would show me card tricks, and if I liked them enough, I would be like, please tell me how you did that.
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7: 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Now the Batman director Matt Reeves coming to bat for Paul on X, calling him an incredible actor and an incredible person.
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7: And if you've got $100,000 lying around, well, we've got a story for you. That's the expected cost at a British auction for the writing desk of J.R.R. Tolkien, the legendary author of the Lord of the Rings books, the very desk where much of those works were conceived. For CBS Entertainment, I'm Matt Wolf.
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12: Been talking to you this week about salamanders and newts. DNR's Kevin Oxenrider explained in our reporting this week that it's a new fungus called bee fowl that represents a major threat to these critters. However, it's not been detected in the United States, at least not yet. Oxenrider said most experts feel fairly confident it will eventually arrive on our shores, and there's not much they can do to stop it. So they're trying to be ready for it. DNR has a citizen science project going in which they wanted you to report where you see newts in West Virginia. Kevin said the aim here is to get a handle on their population structure now so that when the inevitable time comes that they're going to have to restructure it, they'll know what it was.
13: We are preemptively preparing for eSAL to make its way to the U.S. and specifically to West Virginia. So we're trying to get a snapshot currently of what the abundance of these animals look like on the landscape and their distribution on the landscape so that we have a goal in the future when BSAL, or should say if and when BSAL does get here and we start to see those rapid declines in newts, we know what our management goals should be.
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14: A 20-win season has long been the benchmark for a stellar pitcher in Major League Baseball. It's different in softball, where the pitchers can throw more often. Do you know the Marshall single-season record for the most softball wins? Andy Williamson set a Marshall softball record with 33 pitching victories in the herd's 2013 NCAA tournament season, a mark tied by Jordan Dixon in 2015. With your Marshall Health Marshall Minute, I'm Steve Cotton.
15: Your first alert forecast. We're tracking temperatures heating up on Monday. Afternoon highs reaching the low 90s. Heat index making it feel closer to the upper 90s with a few pop-up showers, a storm or two possible tonight and into Tuesday. Not much relief. Lows into the low to mid 70s, leading to another hot day on Tuesday as our heat wave begins. I'm First Alert Meteorologist Dylan Goday.

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1: Keeping those classic radio jingles alive, baby, and protecting and nurturing 70s music and culture. This is Saving the 70s. I'm your host, Mike Walker, president and CEO of the 70s Preservation Society. Keep listening to the show, and I know you'll agree. The 70s will never

her first big crossover hit was called Don't It Make My Brown Eyes Blue. I'm talking, of course, about Loretta Lynn's little sister, Crystal Gayle, who set the pop charts afire with quite a few crossover hits in the 70s, including this one. It's called Somebody Loves You. I'm Saving the 70s with Mike Walker. It's been a

0: Nights of Supertramp. I'm Saving the 70s with Mike Walker. When we return, the real voices of Apollo 13 astronauts Fred Hayes and Jim Lovell, and the words that terrified the world.
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2: What's going on, rockers and rollers? It's Andy West. Let's get it started. We kick it off in 1967 in Jacksonville. Jimi Hendrix opens for the Monkees, which is a musical train wreck. Hendrix actually plays 7 more shows with the pop stars before leaving the tour. This week in 1970, Casey Kasem debuts the radio show American Top 40, where he counts down the Billboard hits. The number one song that week, Mama Told Me Not to Come by Three Dog Night. He hosted the show until 2004, when Ryan Seacrest took over. This week in 1978, after 6 months at number one, the Saturday Night Fever soundtrack is finally bumped off the top spot by Jerry Rafferty's City to City. This week in 1988, Cheap Trick went to number one on the U.S. singles chart with The Flame, the group's only U.S. number one. This week in 1995, the Grateful Dead played their last concert with leader Jerry Garcia at Chicago's Soldier Field. Jerry would die of a heart attack a month later while in drug rehab. And also this week in 1995, Foo Fighters released their self-titled debut album. Dave Grohl wrote and recorded virtually the entire album himself. He would later say he recorded the album just for fun, describing it as a cathartic experience to recover from the suicide of Nirvana bandmate Kurt Cobain. The first single was This Is a Call.
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7: I heard this loud bang that reverberated through the vehicle. I knew right away this was not a normal circumstance. Something bad had happened.
8: I was coming down through the tunnel, and suddenly that explosion occurred. I didn't know what caused all the commotion. I looked up at Fred Hayes, and I could tell that he didn't know what the situation was. I looked over at Jack, and I knew that he didn't know what was causing it.
1: Here's a guy who's absolutely convinced that disco doesn't suck. Mike Walker on Saving the 70s.
0: When I was in high school band, after practice, a group of black students would always sit in the corner and play records. Well, I always went where the best music was, so I ended up sitting with them and listening. And am I glad I did? Otherwise, I might have missed out on Freddy's Dead.

0: wonderful version of a gorgeous song by Neil Young, After the Gold Rush, that's Prelude. And if you enjoy that song, you should also check out K.D. Lang's version of it. A little too recent to be on Saving the 70s, but she does a super job. Here's Shalamar on Saving the 70s.
1: I'm not

0: Brothers with Michael McDonald on Saving the 70s, who is a brilliantly talented person. However, I must admit, I have yet to understand a single thing that's come out of his mouth for more than 30 years. You see, Michael does mumble a bit. Great song, though. Hey, did you know Nicole Richie's dad is a musician? No, really? He was in a big group back in the 70s. And I have proof of that coming up next.
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2: I'm John Saucier. The tension's high again after the U.S. and Iran launching new attacks across the Middle East over the weekend. Despite previously agreeing to extend a ceasefire, White House Press Secretary Karoline Leavitt on Fox & Friends says peace talks are still ongoing.
3: Iran has requested a meeting this week, so Special Envoy Witkoff and Jared Kushner will be flying to Doha for high-level meetings this week as we continue to discuss the memorandum of understanding. On the sidelines of those high-level talks will be the technical talks.
2: Iran attacking ships passing through the Strait of Hormuz claim their country will continue to control the waterway. Health and Human Services Secretary Robert F. Kennedy Jr. announcing a new partnership with the WWE to get kids more active.
4: The obesity rate among our children has gone from 3% to 20%. In adults, it's 40%, with 70% overweight.
2: The secretary calling the United States the, quote, sickest country in the world. 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
5: West Virginia Metro News, I'm Chris Lawrence. Governor Patrick Morrissey has declared a state of emergency in Boone, Logan, and Raleigh County in the wake of the Monday night, Tuesday morning high water. Flooding caused considerable damage, particularly to roads and bridges. That declaration frees up a lot of state resources to respond without so much red tape. State Transportation Secretary Stephen Todd Rumbaugh paid a visit to James Creek Road near Wharton, one of the worst damaged roads, and in some places it's been completely undercut by the creek, according to Rumbaugh. DOH crews have been hauling tons of rock trying to rebuild the roadbed. Nearby there, bridges have been washed out, leaving homes cut off from access, and that was the case in Wharton, where 93-year-old Ruby Dempsey and her daughter were stranded with the water coming up around their home. Wharton Barrett Volunteer Fire Department Chief Mark White made the risky decision to drive his truck across the railroad trestle to get them.
6: It is why you do it. A lot of people will criticize you for those last and sudden decisions, but I'd much rather go down swinging as to sit and watch something unfold. I'd rather answer for that is to answer for it the other way.
5: You can read the full story at WBMetroNews.com. In Nicholas County, the Richwood VFD and state police have organized a search in the vast Monongahela National Forest for missing Mary Green of Richwood. She suffers from dementia and disappeared this week into the woods near her home. You're listening to Metro News, the voice of West Virginia. A federal judge has ruled the states cannot block the use of SNAP benefits for soft drinks and candy. Brad McElhaney reports West Virginia was one of those states that had adopted such a policy.
7: Last August, West Virginia was approved for a waiver request to prevent benefits under the Supplemental Nutrition Assistance Program from being used to buy drinks with sugar and artificial flavoring.
5: Morrissey administration officials say they disagree and are disappointed with the judge's ruling. A lawsuit was filed over the policy, and that prompted the judge's ruling. From the Metro News Anchor Desk, I'm Chris Lawrence.
8: Your First Alert forecast. We're tracking temperatures heating up on Monday. Afternoon highs reaching the low 90s. Heat index making it feel closer to the upper 90s with a few pop-up showers, a storm or two possible. Tonight and into Tuesday, not much relief. Lows into the low to mid 70s, leading to another hot day on Tuesday as our heat wave begins. I'm First Alert meteorologist Dylan Godet.
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12: 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I snatched the Social Security check from your mailbox. That's the opening from 1972's Kung Fu.

0: 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She's tough.
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is the best Dylan song Dylan never did? Refugee from Tom Petty and the Heartbreakers on Saving the 70s with Mike Walker. I once read a review that described Aaron Neville as having the voice of an angel and the body of a linebacker. Well, I don't know about the body of a linebacker, but David Gates definitely has the voice of an angel. This is Bread.

0: Don't Matter to Me from Bread on Saving the 70s. I'm Mike Walker, and in just a moment, Michael Douglas, a few decades before he did the opening to the NBC Nightly News.
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2: 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Welcome to the highlight from the Bananas television program. Here's Bob Nelson.
3: I found a dime in my pocket, so I decided I was on the side of a dime. 118 ridges, little ridges. 118. My first count, I got 1,023. Holy cow, how did that happen? Well, I kept counting the same ridges over and over again. Why did I do that? Because the dime is a circle, and I kept going around and around and around. And it wasn't until the ridges started to look familiar to me that I realized the error in my research.
2: Get more laughs over at DarrenStreblo.com.

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1: I'm giving you a chance.
0: Creepy stuff there as the Riddler and the Batman. This week, Quentin called Paul weak sauce on a podcast. Now the Batman director Matt Reeves coming to bat for Paul on X, calling him an incredible actor and an incredible person.
2: It's like in the great stories, Mr. Frugal.
0: And if you've got $100,000 lying around, well, we've got a story for you. That's the expected cost at a British auction for the writing desk of J.R.R. Tolkien, the legendary author of the Lord of the Rings books, the very desk where much of those works were conceived. For CBS

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3: Brazil topped Japan 2-1 with a goal in stoppage time, scoring in the 95th minute to advance to the round of 16 at the World Cup. It was the first of three matches today. Germany and Paraguay come up at 4:30 Eastern, Netherlands and Morocco at 9 o'clock Eastern time. The Golden State Warriors will pursue LeBron James and Anthony Davis in free agency, according to a report from ESPN, after Draymond Green declined his player option worth $27.5 million, freeing up money to allow the Warriors to do so. Clippers and Raptors talking about a deal that would send Kawhi Leonard to Toronto, where he could sign a long-term deal with the Raptors. Andrew Wiggins is back with the Heat on a three-year contract. At Wimbledon, top seed and defending champ Jannik Sinner won in five sets today, while on the ladies' side, top seed Aryna Sabalenka and seven seed Coco Gauff won in straight sets. Victor Hovland won the Travelers Championship, beating Scottie Scheffler on the first playoff hole.
4: The great Nolan Ryan holds the modern-day baseball season record with an amazing 383 strikeouts for the California Angels in 1973. Who's the Nolan Ryan of Marshall softball, the single-season strikeout record holder? Nolan Ryan struck out 383 opposing hitters in 1973. Andy Williamson made a run at that number for the 2013 Marshall softball team when she struck out 364 batters, setting the Marshall single-season record. With your Marshall Health Marshall Minute, I'm Steve Cotton.
5: Your First Alert forecast. We're tracking temperatures heating up on Monday. Afternoon highs reaching the low 90s. Heat index making it feel closer to the upper 90s with a few pop-up showers, a storm or two possible. Tonight and into Tuesday, not much relief. Lows into the low to mid 70s, leading to another hot day on Tuesday as our heat wave begins. I'm First Alert meteorologist Dylan Goday.
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7: San Francisco, one of the most beautiful cities in the world. 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
12: Oh no, say it isn't so. I see my Marianne walking away. It's Boston more than a feeling. I'm saving the 70s.

does that bring back memories? Riding in my black Chevelle SS with the windows down, listening to More Than a Feeling by Boston. I'm 13, the best music, 80 WTOB in Winston-Salem, North Carolina. Music can sure take you back. Mike Walker here on Saving the 70s with The Hollies.

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7: Sure, it's a chick flick, but Jill Clayburgh does dance around on the bed wearing just her bloomers, so there's some man appeal in there. Saving the 70s with Mike Walker.

0: name of the game from ABBA on Saving the 70s with Mike Walker. 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
1: What did you search for online this year, or have you already cleared your history? Google released its annual Year in Search list, and K-pop Demon Hunters was at the top in the U.S. Labubu, government shutdown, and tariffs were also in the top 10. Pedro Pascal was one of the most searched actors globally. And the biggest viral dish was the hot honey cottage cheese sweet potato beef bowl. Gross. That's what's trending. I'm Jen Clark.
2: 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Thank you, and good evening, ladies and gentlemen. We're truly excited to be here tonight. My name is Tony Orlando. And Dawn happens to be two very lovely young ladies. On my right, Mrs. Joyce Vincent Wilson. Oh, yes, indeed. Sorry about that, fellas. She's married.
3: Guess who's not?
2: This is Thelma Hopkins. By the way, this confuses people sometimes. The name is Thelma, not Thelma.
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1: 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Now the Batman director Matt Reeves coming to bat for Paul on X, calling him an incredible actor and an incredible person.
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1: And if you've got $100,000 lying around, well, we've got a story for you. That's the expected cost at a British auction for the writing desk of J.R.R. Tolkien, the legendary author of the Lord of the Rings books, the very desk where much of those works were conceived. For CBS Entertainment, I'm Matt Wolf.
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0: Yes, actually, Jennifer did keep her date with Herb. 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Maybe not. Hi, this is Mike Walker. Welcome to Saving the 70s.

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0: His biggest hit was Bluer Than Blue, which, of course, was the theme to the Smurfs. Or maybe not. There's Michael Johnson. It's Almost Like Being in Love. This is Saving the 70s. I'm Mike Walker, and in a moment, Elvis Presley sings Auld Lang Syne on what would turn out to be his last New Year's Eve.
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3: Breaking news in the NBA as the Memphis Grizzlies have reportedly traded Ja Morant to the Portland Trail Blazers. ESPN reports that the Blazers are sending Jeremy Grant and Chris Murray to Memphis in exchange for the two-time All-Star. Again, Ja Morant reportedly has been traded by the Grizzlies to Portland. It's been a busy day in the NBA as the Warriors will reportedly pursue LeBron James and Anthony Davis. That's according to ESPN after Draymond Green declined his option to free up money. Clippers and Raptors talking about a deal that would send Kawhi Leonard to Toronto. ESPN says Toronto is the only place he'd sign a long-term extension outside of L.A. Cavs guard James Harden declined his option. He's working on a new deal in Cleveland. Brazil topped Japan in the round of 32 at the World Cup 2-1. Brazil will now face the winner of the Norway-Ivory Coast match. Germany and Paraguay underway scoreless in the 12th minute as they play in Foxborough.
4: With an amazing 130 stolen bases in the 1982 season, Ricky Henderson, then with the Oakland A's, set the Major League Baseball record for stolen bases. Do you know who's the Ricky Henderson of Marshall Baseball, the herd's single-season steals leader? When Adam Jaeger reached first base for the 2008 Marshall baseball team, there was a good chance he'd steal second and maybe third, too. His 47 stolen bases in a 61-game season are the most in herd history. With your Marshall Health Marshall Minute, I'm Steve Cotton.
5: First alert forecast. We're tracking temperatures heating up on Monday. Afternoon highs reaching the low 90s. Heat index making it feel closer to the upper 90s with a few pop-up showers, a storm or two possible tonight and into Tuesday. Not much relief. Lows into the low to mid 70s, leading to another hot day on Tuesday as our heat wave begins. I'm First Alert Meteorologist Dylan Goday.

0: 1976 turned to 1977. There's Elvis on his last New Year's Eve.
1: Saving the 70s with Mike Walker.
0: I'd like you to pay particular attention to the amazing bass vocals on this song by J.D. Sumner of the gospel group The Stamps Quartet.

I have a very dear friend who sings in a gospel group, is a Baptist preacher, and owns a gospel music radio station. In fact, I did mornings at the radio station he owns back in the 80s when it played rock and roll. I always tell him that it was a great station before he took it to the river and baptized it. He's always trying to convince me that I should be a fan of Southern gospel music. And when we talk about it, he always drags out the J.D. Sumner records because he knows I love that Elvis song. Way on down on Saving the 70s with Mike Walker. Here's Robert John.

0: He wants to see me in his office first thing Monday morning. I think I got it. I think I beat John Kemp for that job.
1: I can't believe my ears. A white guy standing there bloating over taking a job from a colored guy. That ain't the American way, buddy. No, sorry. Listen here, Professor. You're the one that needs an American history lesson. You don't know nothing about Lady Liberty. Standing there in a harbor with a torch on high, screaming out to all the nations in the world, send me your poor, your deadbeats, your filthy. And all the nations sent them in here. They come swarming in like ants. Your Spanish PRs in the California. Your Japs, your Chinamen, your Krauts and your Heaves, and your even Spanish. Come in here, and they're all free to live in their own separate sections. Where they feel safe, and they bust your head if you go in there. That's what makes America great, buddy.
2: Oh, Lord, please save us from Archie Bunker's version of history. This is

0: Air Supertramp before they set the world on fire a couple of years later with Breakfast in America. That's from the album Crime of the Century. Bloody well right. And there's more Saving the 70s right after this.
1: An 88-year-old Army veteran who's still working at a Meijer store in Michigan will finally be able to retire. His story went viral online after an influencer posted an interview with him.
2: I retired from General Motors and I went bankrupt and they took my pension away.
1: A GoFundMe was set up and it's raised $1.5 million in just 4 days. That's what's trending. I'm Jen Clark.
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4: My inclination was to open each of the 3-hour-long programs we have scheduled by setting off a 4-inch firecracker. Cooler heads prevailed. It's not only illegal, but we couldn't figure out which union would have jurisdiction. That's one of the things that is different from 200 years ago. Another is that we can sit here like a patriotic spider at the center of a national electronic web and look at things from East Eagle Jaw, Maine to Falling Arches, Oregon. 200 years ago, it took until August for the word of independence to get to Georgia from Philadelphia. Save it.

Zombie was definitely one of those what-were-they-thinking moments in cinema. And Margaret? Really? That's a great version of Pinball Wizard from Elton John on Saving the 70s. Hey, if there's a song you'd like us to play, just drop us an email at Saving the 70s, spell 70s, Saving the 70s at

0: the way. I like it. Casey and the Sunshine Band. I'm Mike Walker. The show is Saving the 70s, and I see more 70s memories in your future.
1: We got to do something.
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1: You know what we got to do? Toga party.
3: Toga! Toga!
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3: I'm so proud to start the show with one of the great moments in cinema history from 1978, Animal House, of course. Direct from Wilkes County, North Carolina to a world that I still hope never finds out that I don't know what I'm doing. Welcome to Saving the 70s. I'm Mike Walker. No.

0: the Mobile Fidelity remastered version of Diamonds and Rust from Joan Baez on Saving the 70s. I'm Mike Walker, and when we return, a rare treat for you. The original demo version of Ventura Highway by America, complete with missed cues and some other fascinating things for music trivia buffs, then the version we're all familiar with. Straight ahead on Saving the 70s.
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2: Fox News, I'm John Saucier. The Supreme Court ruling allowing states to continue counting ballots as long as they're postmarked by Election Day, rejecting the Republican Party's challenge to a Mississippi law. President Trump says there's still room for the Save America Act.
3: The mail-in ballot ruling, which was a little bit surprising, gives people more time to vote illegally, let's say. But the SAVE Act is even more important.
2: This bill would require Americans present proof of citizenship at voter registration and show photo ID at the polls. U.S. and Iran launching new attacks across the Middle East over the weekend. White House Press Secretary Karoline Leavitt tells Fox peace talks are ongoing.
4: Iran has requested a meeting this week, so Special Envoy Witkoff and Jared Kushner will be flying to Doha for high-level meetings this week as we continue to discuss the memorandum of understanding. On the sidelines of those high-level talks will be the technical talks.
2: America is listening to Fox News.
5: With the Wall Street Business Report, I'm Bob Agnew. The Supreme Court releasing several decisions prior to the summer recess, one involving the Fed.
6: On this ruling, a defeat for President Trump as the High Court rejects his attempt to fire a member of the Federal Reserve Board. She's faced accusations of mortgage fraud. The justice is ruling Lisa Cook should first be able to respond to the allegations, which she denies, before she's let go. Chief Justice Roberts writing the president cannot remove a member of the Fed at any time for any reason without any notice.
5: That is Laura Winters reporting. Comcast planning to split itself into two separate publicly traded companies by spinning off NBC Universal and Sky. The company says its board and management team think each company will be better positioned to pursue their own strategic priorities. On Wall Street at the close, the Dow was up by 306 points and NASDAQ up 522. For the Wall Street Business Report, I'm Bob Agnew.
7: West Virginia Metro News, I'm Chris Lawrence. A day after confirming the touchdown of a tornado in Fairmont, the National Weather Service has confirmed a second twister, this one in Barber County. It was an EF1 tornado that hit Monday evening along Richmond Road in the community of Motesville. Storm on Rubens Run Road in Fairmont was an EF0. Both did considerable damage to trees in the areas where they hit. In Wharton, in Boone County, a bridge to a series of homes across Pond Fork from Route 85 was washed away. That left residents stranded amid rising water back on Monday night. Among them, 93-year-old Ruby Dempsey and her daughter, Mary Toller.
8: I went to bed about 15 after 10, and at 11:30 they were evacuating us, and it was all the way back here.
7: Mark White, the chief of the Wharton Barrett Volunteer Fire Department, made a daring rescue when he drove across the railroad trestle over the swollen creek to reach them. You can read the full story right now at WBMetroNews.com. In other news, a Grafton High School teacher accused of inappropriate contact with a student has been suspended indefinitely from his job. 27-year-old Zachary

0: Maker was arrested in May on charges he had a sexual relationship with a student. He's free on bond, but the Taylor County School Board this week voted in favor of his indefinite suspension. An Upshur County man's been arrested on charges of sexual assault in Taylor County. 31-year-old Brian Johnson of Buchanan accused of raping a woman in an abandoned home. You're listening to Metro News, the voice of West Virginia. The state capitol complex is being transformed to prepare for the state's America 250 celebration. Today, assembly gets underway for the America 250 wheel, a 230-foot Ferris wheel that is being brought to Charleston as part of that celebration. It is the world's tallest portable Ferris wheel and will become the centerpiece of the state's four-day celebration that runs from July 2nd through the 5th at the Capitol. From the Metro News Anchor Desk, I'm Chris Lawrence.
1: Your First Alert forecast. We're tracking temperatures heating up on Monday. Afternoon highs reaching the low 90s. Heat index making it feel closer to the upper 90s with a few pop-up showers, a storm or two possible. Tonight and into Tuesday, not much relief. Lows into the low to mid 70s, leading to another hot day on Tuesday as our heat wave begins. I'm First Alert meteorologist Dylan Godet.
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3: The knife. Mankind's first invention and symbol of our dual nature. The assassin uses it to kill, the surgeon to cure. The same edge, the same point, the same steel.
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5: Most people probably think that radio drama in America didn't survive the early 1960s, and while that's mostly true, it's not entirely true. There you have an example of radio drama done to an extremely high level as late as 1976 on the CBS radio mystery.

Keeping the 70s with Mike Walker. You know, I have driven to Georgia. I have flown to Georgia. And man, were my arms tired. Yuck, yuck, yuck. But I have yet to take the midnight train to Georgia. Perhaps it is an experience that I owe myself. Gladys Knight and the Pips. If there's something you'd like to hear on the show, just drop me a line to savingthe70s at

John Paul Young, and Stuck in the Middle with You from Steeler's Wheel and Saving the 70s with Mike Walker. I got a request for this next song, but I decided to play it anyway. This is for Rebecca, who listens to us all the way over at Donnybrook Farm. The Eagles, Desperado. Desperado.

0: from Chicago 6, Just You and Me. I'm Saving the 70s with Mike Walker. Just before that, the Eagles with one of their little eaglets, Desperado. And there's more Saving the 70s after these messages from businesses who have stooped so low as to advertise on this show.
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3: Big news out of the NBA, according to multiple sources, Memphis Grizzlies star Ja Morant is being traded to the Portland Trailblazers for Jeremy Grant and Chris Murray. The Atlanta Hawks are declining Jonathan Kuminga's $24 million team option, making him a free agent. At the World Cup halftime between Germany and Paraguay, Paraguay has the lead 1-0 with a 42nd minute goal. Winner will face either France or Sweden on July 4th. Earlier, Japan fell in a heartbreak to Brazil 2-1, the final score, the winning goal coming in the 95th minute. Brazil awaits the winner of Ivory Coast and Norway. At the first round of Wimbledon, Jannik Sinner advanced on 5 sets. Novak Djokovic advanced on 4 sets. And the Detroit Lions are releasing recently arrested cornerback Terrion Arnold.
4: There have been some high-scoring Marshall baseball games over the years. Quite a few in the seasons, the Herd played at the band box known as University Heights. But Marshall's highest-scoring game ever was played on the road. I'll tell you about it. During the 1990 season, the Marshall baseball team played a game at Morehead State with the Eagles' notoriously short right field fence and hit 9 home runs that day, among 30 base hits, in a 35-6 thundering Herd victory. With your Marshall Health Marshall Minute, I'm Steve Cotton.
5: First Alert forecast. We're tracking temperatures heating up on Monday. Afternoon highs reaching the low 90s. Heat index making it feel closer to the upper 90s with a few pop-up showers, a storm or two possible. Tonight and into Tuesday, not much relief. Lows into the low to mid 70s, leading to another hot day on Tuesday as our heat wave begins. I'm First Alert meteorologist Dylan Goday.

Freak from Chic on Saving the 70s with Mike Walker, where we play all the songs on the shelves at eye level because they're the easiest ones to get to and my back is not what it used to be. That's our motto, and it's a darn catchy one, too. Here's Pablo Cruz on Saving the 70s. Ouch, I think I hurt myself.

0: Pablo Cruz, Love Will Find a Way. And if not, Love will yell, honey, bring me a flashlight. That works too. Just before Pablo Cruz, you heard La Freak from Chic. My name is Mike Walker, and Saving the 70s is coming right back on us. You just wait and see.
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2: At Roaring Spring Paper in Martinsburg, Pennsylvania, they are churning out blue books. You remember those exam books from college that were becoming victims of technology? But colleges are now bringing them back to head off AI-inspired cheating, says Kristen Allen, the sixth generation to run Roaring Spring Paper.
3: We are hearing that bookstores are having an increase in demand and requests from professors saying they want blue books available for their students to take exams.
2: And why is that?
3: Well, the student is forced then to use the knowledge that they have inside their head instead of going to AI and finding an answer there.
2: Blue books, 100% made in America by a company founded in 1887. Roaring Spring has survived in the paper industry that has been shrinking thanks to computers and other technology.
3: Over the years, we've remained flexible and we've thought about what we're really good at and what strengths we can rely on. And there are things that overseas manufacturers are great at, but they are not good at quick turnaround times.
2: With Fox on Tech, I'm Jeff Flock, Fox Business.
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5: In the Sgt. Pepper soundtrack one time. Aerosmith, here it comes. Butch Wax, come together.
6: This is Saving the 70s.
0: There's Gary Crocker on the mighty KFI in Los Angeles. Interesting thing about that air check from 1978. It was actually recorded 400 miles to the north in San Francisco. Yeah.

1978 from the Sgt. Pepper's Lonely Hearts Club Band soundtrack. There's Aerosmith come together on Saving the 70s with Mike Walker. In the 60s, a young blonde hippie chick from Canada burst on the scene, and she was much more than just David Crosby's girlfriend. Joni Mitchell had an amazingly pure voice that could soar into the clouds, and as it turned out, she also was one of the world's greatest songwriters. The album This Is From will always live as, I think, her greatest masterpiece from 1974, Court and Spark. Here's Free Man in Paris.

This is Just All Right from the Doobies, along with Free Man in Paris, Joni Mitchell, and Saving the 70s with Mike Walker. This one is for Debbie in Washington, D.C., who listens to us on Atlantic Oldies 2NG. It's Babs, of course, Evergreen, from the soundtrack of A Star Is Born.

0: Cherchez la Femme, Dr. Bazard's original Savannah band on Saving the 70s, along with Evergreen from Barbara Streisand. I'm Mike Walker. If there's a song you'd like me to play, just drop me an email to savingthe70s@aol.com, and there's more right after this.
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2: Fox News, I'm Tom Graham. Talks expected to resume after an exchange of strikes between the U.S. and Iran.
3: The Trump administration insists that the ceasefire remains in place and that conversations between the two countries are progressing. And when those talks pick back up tomorrow in Doha, Qatar, a big topic of conversation will likely be the Strait of Hormuz.
2: This is Jeff Paul in Tel Aviv. Supreme Court ruling today allows states to count ballots as long as they are postmarked by Election Day, even if they arrive late. President Trump expressing disappointment.
4: The mail-in ballot ruling, which was a little bit surprising, gives people more time to vote illegally, let's say. But the SAVE Act is even more important.
2: The SAVE Act would require Americans to show proof of citizenship at registration and photo ID at the polls. 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

0: Sign Jeff Jenkins. The state capitol is getting a large visitor.
1: Crews are moving a 230-foot Ferris wheel into place at the state capitol complex in Charleston. The wheel will be part of the America 250 celebration in the capital city. It's the tallest portable Ferris wheel in the country. The installation process will take 3 to 4 days. The wheel will be put in the center of the capitol complex. The wheel is divided into 10 trucks. They're bringing each truck in one at a time. The Stars and Stripes themed wheel features 45 gondolas, each one marking a U.S. president. Wheel officials say up to 1,200 people can ride the wheel each hour. From the state capitol complex in Charleston, I'm Jack Carlson, WVMetroNews.com.
0: State resources hitting parts of Logan, Boone, and Raleigh counties today. Three counties, Governor Patrick Morrissey is placed under a state of emergency following flash flooding earlier this week. Wharton Barrett VFD Chief Mark White had to drive his truck across a railroad trestle to rescue an elderly woman from her home. White says he realizes some may criticize him for that decision.
2: I'd much rather go down swinging than sit and watch something unfold. I'd rather answer for that is to answer for it the other way.
0: More on the rescue at WVMetroNews.com. Two separate searches underway today for state residents who police believe may be in danger. Mary Green's been missing from the Richwood

0: releasing information earlier this week that 26,000 students have signed up to take advantage of the Hope Scholarship Full Financial Award heading into the new school year in the fall. From the Metro News Anchor Desk, I'm Jeff Jenkins.
1: For West Virginia News Service, I'm Nadia Romlagan. Appalachian Power and Wheeling Power, subsidiaries of the national utility American Energy Power, are asking West Virginia energy regulators to approve a settlement allowing them to raise rates and make changes to net metering for owners of rooftop solar panels. A hearing on the case is scheduled in Charleston. West Virginia electricity rates have doubled in 15 years, and residents can't shoulder another 13% increase to their monthly bill, explains Courtney McDonald, coalition coordinator for West Virginians for Energy Freedom.
2: In West Virginia, it's important to note that because we live in a monopolized energy system, folks don't really have the choice in terms of where they get their energy from and what that energy is going to cost them.
1: According to the company, the rate increase is needed to improve operations and provide reliable power to households. Around 460,000 customers across 25 West Virginia counties rely on AEP for power. The utility's proposal would also slash the net metering credit for excess energy produced by two-thirds. That would mean homeowners with solar panels would receive a lower payment for the electricity they send back to the grid. McDonald says folks can speak up on how these changes would impact them at a rally in Charleston and by submitting comments at the public hearing.
2: That's really an important opportunity for people to make sure that the Public Service Commission knows that they're not for these changes and really how it's impacting them and their day-to-day lives.
1: According to a Pew survey released this month, wind and solar power are still popular renewable energy options overall. However, Americans are less supportive of using them since the first Trump administration, with the sharpest decline among Republicans. This is Nadia Romlagan for West Virginia News Service.
3: Your first alert forecast tonight and into Tuesday, not much relief. Lows into the low to mid-70s, leading to another hot day on Tuesday as our heat wave begins. I'm First Alert Meteorologist Dylan Godet.
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3: And it could cost Magnum and an Old Flame their lives.

Wilburys off their debut, bringing 1988 to the end of the line. Before that, Robert Plant with Jimmy Page helping out. Van Halen off OU812 and U2 from Rattle and Hum. And then I'll send Flashback packing for this week. 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Special thanks to Jason Griffin. And I'm your host, Matt Pinkfield. 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

0: Netflix is not adding an After Dark category, but so many people have been duped by the viral hoax that Netflix had to republish its policies about streaming adult content. It's just more proof that some folks will believe anything, like the rumor this week that Spotify is introducing a new feature that'll play music based on your financial situation. Would you let AI pick your baby's name? A lot of parents have been asking chatbots for help with one name that keeps popping up, and now Alara has suddenly become the baby name of the year, except AI didn't invent it. It found it on Reddit, where it's been talked about for years. Okay, so what were some of the worst new gadgets at this week's Consumer Electronics Show? There was a lollipop that plays music through your teeth when you bite down on it, or the internet-connected treadmill with a built-in AI coach that could yell at you to go faster, but also collects all your biometric data. But it was Samsung's new talking AI fridge that had most people scratching their heads. That's what's trending. I'm Christian Chase.
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4: Extra time at the World Cup between Germany and Paraguay. 100th minute right now. Either of these teams looking to go through and face either Sweden or France from whoever advances out of that round of 32 matchup. Kai Havertz with the equalizing goal in the 54th minute. Earlier in the World Cup, Japan fell to Brazil in the final minute. A 95th minute goal by Gabriel Martinelli puts the Brazilians past Samurai Blue. Brazil waits for the winner of Ivory Coast and Norway later this week. Following his arrest in Florida and a court appearance on Monday, Detroit Lions cornerback Tyrion Arnold was released by the NFL team. First round of Wimbledon, Yannick Sinner advanced on 5 sets. Novak Djokovic advanced on 4 sets. In the NBA, Memphis Grizzlies are trading Ja Morant to the Portland Trailblazers.
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6: A native of Ireland is in the mix for a Mountaineer kicking job. 6'6 kicker Jack Cassidy transferred to WVU from Western Kentucky. He'll compete for kicking duties with another transfer, Peter Nataro from Alabama, and with roster holdover, Nate Flowers from Fairmont Senior High School. Mountaineer special teams coordinator Pat Kirkland on the unique abilities of the 6'6 Cassidy.
7: You know, Jack Cassidy is just, one, is personality-wise, I think he fits in well here. He loves Morgantown. He loves the tradition of West Virginia football. He's embraced that. He's a worker, and he's got such a skill set. The strong leg that he has, you know, it's just putting it all together on a consistent basis, and he's definitely been making some really big strides the last couple weeks. But, you know, so are the other guys. You know, I know Peter, you know, before he got kind of banged up a little bit, it was in the mix and will continue to do so. But Nate Flowers is a guy that has been working his tail off to compete. A lot of those kickers that are consistent are the littler guys because there's just not as many moving parts.
8: Yeah.
7: And Jack, his swing is so compact for a big guy, you know, and he doesn't crouch over the ball. You know, he's got a great drive step and he stays tall and powers through it. So I've been really impressed. We've kind of slowed down his arm, his upper body a little bit because he had a lot of moving parts, you know, early in the spring, and he's kind of settled that down a little bit, and that's helped him with the consistency. But that is the challenge with the bigger kid. You get a bigger leg, but you've got to get the technique part down where he's comfortable day to day.
6: Mountaineer special teams coordinator Pat Kirkland on the upcoming battle for special teams playing time with WVU. With the Golden Blue Report, I'm Kyle Wiggs, Metro News Sports.
9: Your first alert forecast tonight and into Tuesday, not much relief. Lows into the low to mid 70s, leading to another hot day on Tuesday as our heat wave begins. I'm First Alert Meteorologist Dylan Godet.
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8: Picture this. There's a Pope visiting the USA, hostages in Iran, and Mean Joe Green making friends and chugging Coca-Cola. Actually, you don't need to picture it. We'll take you there now. Welcome to 19...

0: company from Desolation Angels and Rock and Roll Fantasy. Van Halen from their sophomore album, and Pink Floyd began our trip back from the wall. The year of the original in-laws Peter Falk and Alan Arkin will continue with a second helping of 1979 after this.
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3: I'm Monica DeLuca. Guns N' Roses will return to North America next year on the heels of the band's world tour through Europe, the Middle East, Asia, and Latin America. The 2026 tour includes a special show at the Rose Bowl in L.A., which will be Guns N' Roses' first performance there in over 30 years. Plus, the band is expected to release two new songs, Nothing and Atlas. Rita Ora will once again join Ryan Seacrest in New York's Times Square to co-host Dick Clark's New Year's Rockin' Eve. Chicago native Chance the Rapper will co-host from the Windy City. In Las Vegas, retired NFL pro Rob Gronkowski joins Julianne Hough, making her New Year's Rockin' Eve co-hosting debut. And the lineup for performers is expected to be announced soon. The ABC show starts at 8 p.m. Eastern on New Year's Eve. That's Fox Rocks on Fox News.
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0: Hi, I'm Matt Pinfield, and this is Flashback. Long before Seinfeld's Kramer, there was Kramer versus Kramer. We're fighting for